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take you back to that time when you had to wake up on Saturday morning, you had to clean up at your grandma's house and your mama's house. 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No fear, son, honey. Right here live on KAYT, KQJO 88.1. You are locked in to the Southern Soul Juke Joint with me, DJ J.

I hope y'all having a good time. It's Friday night, 8 o'clock. Y'all probably headed to y'all favorite spot. But while you on the way to your favorite spot, cut on KAYT 88.1 KQJO. Y'all jam to this mix for me one time.

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0: Alexandria. 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
1: Yes, I do now.
0: But I'm about to go on home. Gonna lay it down.
1: I know you hear.
0: 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If the good Lord's willing and he spares my life over tonight, hey baby, I will see y'all next Friday.
1: Ooh, baby, if you're out there.
0: Y'all have a good one. 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

0: All right, Alexandra, that is my time, man. I hope y'all had a good time listening to the mix. I hope y'all enjoyed this time right here in the Southern Soul Juke Joint, right here live on KAYTKQJO 88.1. If the good Lord is willing, man, I will see y'all next Friday, man. Y'all have a safe and blessed Friday night. Enjoy yourselves, man. Please, please, if you're going out tonight, please, y'all get home safely, man. Y'all also, y'all still have a good time tonight because you are in.
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3: 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Believe it. We've got Louisiana on lock.

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0: YKKQJO. 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
1: 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And that's to have a good time, y'all.
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0: The place you want to be with that special one in your life. It's the music. It's time to get closer to your loved one. Experience the night vibe here on KAYT KQJO Alexandria. 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

0: 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This is Lover's Groove. Feel the adult vibe.
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0: There's nothing like a candlelit dinner impressing the one you love. Listening to the soft music of KAYT KQJO. Enjoy with the adult vibe. This is Lover's

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You can't really tell how badly you have been hurt if you jump right back into a relationship. You can't even see the part you played in it. Pain will have you projecting everything onto the other person. Don't get me wrong, it could have been mostly on them.

0: Well, good night, everybody. This is Greg Phillips, the People DJ, has presented a program called Lover's Groove with the Adult Vibe for the adult lovers. I hope there was something you heard that was very entertaining to you. That's a way to get you in that zone weeknights from 9 p.m. until. Stay tuned next for the Overnight Groove right here on KAYT KQJO 88.1 Alexandria. Good night, everybody. And don't forget the Lover's Groove with the Adult Vibe.
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2: Declare the works of the Lord. There is a word from the Lord today in Jeremiah chapter 29, beginning with verse 4. Jeremiah 29, beginning with verse 4. When you find it, would you stand with me for the reading and the hearing of the word of God? I'll be reading from the New International Version of Scripture. Jeremiah chapter 29, beginning with verse 4. Jeremiah 29, beginning with verse 4. If you're there, say amen. This is what the Lord Almighty, the God of Israel, says to all those I carried into exile from Jerusalem to Babylon. Build houses and settle down. Plant gardens and eat what they produce. Marry and have sons and daughters. Find wives for your sons and give your daughters in marriage so that they too may have sons and increase. Have sons and daughters, I'm sorry. Increase in number there. Somebody say increase in number. Do not decrease. Also seek the peace and the prosperity of the city to which I have carried you into exile. Pray to the Lord for it. Because if it prospers, you too will prosper. Yes, this is what the Lord Almighty, the God of Israel, says. Do not let the prophets and diviners among you deceive you. Do not listen to the dreams you encourage them to have. They are prophesying lies in my name. I have not sent them, declares the Lord. This is what the Lord says. When 70 years are completed for Babylon, I will come to you and fulfill my good promise to bring you back to this place. For I know the plans I have for you, declares the Lord. Plans to prosper you and not to harm you. Plans to give you hope and a future. This is the word of the Lord. The grass withers, the flower fades, but the word of our God shall stand forever. Pray with me, if you will, on this subject. Stop waiting to exhale. As you take your seat, tell your neighbor, stop waiting to exhale. Some of you probably remember a very popular movie based on Terry McMillan's book, Waiting to Exhale. The story centers on four female friends living in Phoenix, Arizona, navigating through careers, family, and romance. Savannah, Gloria, excuse me, Robin, and Bernadine bond over the shortcomings in their love lives, namely the scarcity of good men and their relationships with men and one another. In the novel and the film, Terry McMillan skillfully sketches a portrait of what it means to be black, single, and searching. I remember that movie because the year that that movie was released was 1995. I was 35 years old, standing on the threshold of 36, and I could resonate with the title because I knew all too well what it meant to be black, single, and female. Not just black, single, and female, but also a preacher and a recently installed pastor. And like the women in the movie who were holding their breath, waiting and wishing and hoping for the day that I too would find love and know the joy of companionship or marriage, I too was waiting to exhale. For you see, I had witnessed and experienced firsthand the stigma attached to singleness toward myself as well as others. I'd been interrogated by well-meaning church members and relatives who wanted to know when my big day was going to come. I'd grown weary of going to weddings and being there when it was time for the bride to toss the wedding bouquet. I was actually glad that I was called to preach and move from being a bridesmaid to an officiant, because it gave me an excuse, come on here, to escape that terrible moment. I learned that financial stability, a life of integrity, spiritual and professional training were no substitutes for a ring on one's finger or a hyphenated name. In a culture and in the church where marriage was often lifted up as the ideal and for some the only legitimate lifestyle, I found myself living in a holding pattern, hoping that the right one would come along to deliver me from the captivity of singleness and lift the cloud of stereotypes and inadequacy that so often accompany singleness, because despite my fervent prayers, God seemed to be out of touch with my existential situation. And I'm sure that there are those of you who are here like me, whether your issue is singleness or something else. You will agree that sometimes life can take on the appearance that God is out of touch with our world. If we look at the 24-hour media news cycle, repeatedly playing a stream of images that suggest this is so, whether it is the sexual misconduct, as Dr. Whatley has already said, of one presidential candidate, or the emails of another, or whether it is the flooding in Florida, Baton Rouge, or North Carolina, or bodies that are constantly being found in Haiti, or shootings in urban cities every week, theft by business professionals who scapegoat minimum wage employees out of their job and steal from others without even getting close to a prison cell, or whether it's contaminated water in cities, I'm sure that you will agree with me that there are times when it seems that God may seem to be out of touch with the world, let alone our personal world. And I want to suggest and suspect that the characters in this text today must have felt that God was miserably out of touch with the realities of their world. You see, although they were the people of God, they were living in exile. Somebody say exile. Most of us know that the textbook definition of exile refers to the geographical displacement of Jews in the Old Testament. But even more so than geographical displacement, the exiles experienced a loss of a structured, reliable world which gave them meaning and coherence. And they found themselves in a context, in a situation, where their most treasured and trusted symbols of faith were mocked, trivialized, and dismissed. These people articulate their dismay in Psalm 137. Many of us are familiar with it when they said, "By the rivers of Babylon, there we sat and we wept when we remembered Zion. We hang our harps on the willows in the midst thereof. For there they that carried us away of captive required of us a song, saying, sing us one of those songs of Zion." And the reply from these exiles was, "How shall we sing the Lord's song in a strange land?" They were not in a good place. They were in a place of waiting. They were in a place of anticipating. You might say they were waiting to exhale. But it was in that place of exile and captivity that God chose to communicate with them through the prophet Jeremiah. And in the form of a letter, Jeremiah wrote a letter to this defeated, weary, captive kinsman. The captives had been carried away from their homeland to a strange place, a place where they hated the way that their lives had turned out. And the only thing that they really wanted in all of the world was to go back home. But God speaks through the prophet Jeremiah to tell his people in so many words, look, I know you don't like the arrangements. I know you don't like the situation. I know you don't like the reality of where you are right now. But I hate to share this bad news with you, but you're going to be in this place for a little while. He says to them in so many words, get comfortable and stop listening to false prophets who deliver pseudo prophecies and promises of a premature restoration. Because things are not going to get better. They're not going to change for a long time. Jeremiah wrote them a letter about living with things that could not be changed. And he writes to them about making the best out of a bad situation. Dr. Fred Craddock suggests that when we read Jeremiah 29, we are reading someone else's mail. And truthfully, this letter was written thousands of years ago to captives in a distant place. It's someone else's mail, not ours. But I would suggest to you this morning that the longer we read it, the more we get the feeling that this mail, though addressed to these captives, is also our mail. Because the letter that Jeremiah wrote is a very personal letter to us. It's a letter about living with situations that are not ready to change. And some of us know about living with situations that have not changed. Singleness may not be your issue, but some of you have come to worship this morning and you're living with realities that just won't seem to change. That the more things change, the more they remain the same. You have prayed, you have pouted, you have thrown temper tantrums, you have pleaded and made promises to God, you've even threatened to boycott. But despite your threats, despite your temper tantrums, despite your praying and your pouting, things won't seem to change. Some of you who showed up for worship this morning are living in a situation for which there is no immediate resolution. And as if it's not bad enough, Jeremiah says to the people, and he says to some of us who wrestle with this issue of singleness, is that things are going to get better, but not right now. In other words, he suggests that deliverance is coming, but not now. That release is coming, but not now. And the question that many of us often ask ourselves, particularly people of faith, how do you deal with a right now situation when you're serving a not yet God? Oh, come on, don't look at me funny. Some of you came this morning and you're dealing with a right now situation, but God is not in any hurry to deal with that situation. How do we live when we're in a right now situation with a not yet God? Do we boycott? Do we fire God? Do we walk off the job? Do we turn in our discipleship card? Do we cancel our membership? Can we agree this morning that some facts are hard to take? Some realities are difficult to embrace, particularly when we get to a point where we have to face the hard facts that life may not always turn out, come on here, the way we plan. Jeremiah's facts are hard to face, and there's no immediate resolution because, according to Jeremiah, their captivity is going to end, but it will not end anytime soon. I see in this text a message, a thread of insight for those of us who are living as singles in a world of couples. I see a thread of insight for those of us who are living as singles in a world that's built for couples. Bicycles are built for two. In restaurants, when you go to eat, if you're by yourself, they always try to seat you at the bar as if you are one person and don't deserve to be sitting at a seat with more than one chair. What do you do when you find out you're 35 and it looks like marriage is not coming? That not only is marriage not coming soon, come on, but that it may not come at all. What do you do when all of your friends are not only married, but now their children are having great-grandchildren, children? And it looks like if you do get married, you may be the only mother or father in the Social Security office with a baby buggy. What do you do when your biological clock is ticking and it's not going to stop ticking so that you can one day have children? What do you do when you come to grips with the possibility that marriage might happen? Y'all ain't saying nothing, but it might not happen right now. And what do you do when you come to grips with the possibility of growing old without companionship and or without children? In other words, the question that I'm raising is, what do you do when life doesn't turn out the way you plan it? Can I get some witnesses this morning who know I'm telling the truth, that life doesn't always turn out the way you plan? I can stand here today and tell you now without crying that 34 years ago, I had other plans. I was like Natalie Cole. I had love on my mind. I had marriage on my mind. I had children on my mind. I'd even decided that what the gender and the sex of my children were going to be. They're going to be three boys, and all of them were going to have the first initial of their father's name. I tell you, 34 years ago, I had other plans. Marriage was in my plans. A different career path was in my plan. A different life was in my plan. But my life, as you see, has not turned out the way I planned. I'm 56 years old, never been married, don't have any good as I look, still don't have a husband. Good as I look, smart as I am, gifted as I am, intelligent as I am, as financially stable as I am, 34 years ago, nobody could have paid me to believe that I'd be walking the path that I'm walking right now. Somebody here knows what I'm talking about, that life doesn't always turn out the way you plan it. Whether you deserve it or you don't deserve it, life doesn't always turn out the way you plan. And sometimes you've discovered that things are not going to change. But I want to suggest that Jeremiah offers a word that is instructive in this text, not just for singles, but for anyone who is in a place where life didn't turn out the way you planned it. Jeremiah essentially says, look at here, things ain't gonna change soon. But in the meantime, look at somebody said, but in the meantime, stop waiting to exhale. That's really not what he said, but that's the Pastor Gina Stewart translation. Stop waiting to exhale. Stop putting your life on hold. As bad as this time may be, I've come to tell you that there is a reason for where you are. And there is a possibility that can come out of where you are, even though it's a place that you don't want to be. Jeremiah says to the people who are in captivity, he says, God says to the people through Jeremiah that I have you there for a reason. I have you there for capacity building. That in this in-between season, God help me preach this, you're there for a reason. You're there for capacity building. Somebody say capacity building. In other words, in this meantime, in this in-between time, it doesn't have to be time of futility. It doesn't have to be time that's wasted. It doesn't have to be a time that you feel like you're marking time, but it can be a time for capacity building. God says, even in this season, I still want you to grow. Just because your marital status hasn't changed, it doesn't mean that you can't change. Just because it seems that your options are few, it doesn't mean that you cannot grow. It matters not where you are or where you live or what age you are. The idea of finding a future spouse is a topic that never seems to leave the conversation for singles. Whether

0: from the time that we are in our teens. And while it may seem innocent and fun, the pressure that is placed on us in today's culture to get married can be overwhelming and it can be harsh. And some of you probably felt like I used to. We fear that we are missing out on God's best. We feel that we're missing out on God's plan because we're not married. I can remember a time when I said I was going to wait and buy my house because I want to buy a house with my husband. I can remember when I would hold off on buying large purchases for myself. Y'all looking at me real funny. Because I was waiting on the right companionship or the right person to show up. I can remember when I'd hold off on buying jewelry that I wanted. Y'all won't talk to me this morning. Because I was waiting to exhale. Like an airplane in a holding pattern that's supposed to be landing at its destination but keeps circling the airport. There's probably nothing worse than just flying in circles and being denied permission to land. Because holding patterns, somebody know, can be frustrating. Holding patterns make us feel frustrated. Holding patterns make us feel left out and looked over and feel like second-class citizens. I'm about to shut up my shoes. They make us feel incomplete and inadequate. You didn't choose the situation that you're in, and there's nothing that you can do about it. The truth of the matter is you can do something about it because you can settle. Come on here. You can just marry somebody so you can satisfy your desire for companionship. But I've learned that a piece of a relationship is not better than no relationship at all. I've learned that you can learn how to speak over yourself and tell yourself that I'm fearfully and wonderfully made. While you're circling, while you're orbiting, God says I've placed you there for capacity building, that you can grow, that you can be active, that you can make something out of yourself, that you can pursue your dreams, that you can buy your own mink coat, buy your own car, buy your own diamond ring, buy your own house, buy your own real estate. Y'all ain't saying nothing in here to me. Look at somebody said capacity building. He said, I put you there to grow, that this can be a time for you to grow. With an election looming over us and all kinds of insanity, y'all ain't saying nothing. That we're watching on the television and the possibility of a presidency, I won't call any names. If you don't have anything else to do, you can go volunteer at the poll. Make sure that folk vote in this election so that we don't find that the progress that we have made is rolled back for the last 200 years. Somebody ought to give God some praise. Somebody said capacity. Capacity building. I put you there so you can grow. I put you there. You're in a place where you can go back to school if you want to. You're in a place where you can walk through your house and get up when you want to. Go to bed when you want to. Wash the dishes if you want to. You can write a book if you want to. You can score a film if you want to. You can build a business. You can start a ministry. Somebody shout capacity. In the meantime, y'all ain't saying nothing. In the meantime, you can use it as a season to grow. Notice that the text says increase. Somebody say increase. God will be present and active in their daily lives, even in the foreign land and among the people that they could name as their enemies. So God says this to Jeremiah. He says, tell them to build houses and settle down. He says, tell them to plant gardens and eat what they produce. Watch the text. He says, marry and have sons and daughters. Find wives and sons and give your daughters in marriage so that they too may have sons and daughters. He says, increase in number. Somebody said increase. That means grow. He said, don't decrease. In other words, don't let this season be a season that you end up worse off than you were 5 years ago. Don't let this season of waiting take you back to where you used to be. Don't let this season of waiting cause you to diminish in your faith and struggle in your relationship with God. Don't let this season of waiting end up causing you to decrease, but instead grow. Use it for capacity building. Do not decrease, but increase. And seek the prosperity of the city where I've called you to be captive. In other words, bloom where you planted. In other words, pray to the Lord, because if it prospers, you're going to prosper too. In other words, what I'm suggesting to somebody is don't let your singleness hold you back from accomplishing great things. And don't let the consuming topic of marriage ruin what God has in store for you right now. Because can I let you in on a secret? There are single folk that want to be married, and there's some married folk that wish they had your life. Y'all ain't saying nothing. They ain't gonna say it out loud.
1: They're not going to put it on blast. They're not going to put it on Facebook. But things are not always what they seem. And then remember that Miriam, the great prophet in the Old Testament, was not married. Remember that Jeremiah was not married. Jeremiah, the writer of this book, was not married. The Apostle Paul was not married. Anna, the widow in the Gospels, sat in the temple for many years as a widower. Ezekiel's wife died and he lived as a widower. Mother Teresa never married. Corrie ten Boom never married. And lest we forget, Jesus, the Son of God, the Savior of the world, was not married. So don't allow the meantime to stop us from growing. Not only will it be a time for their capacity, not only will it be a time to increase, but there will be a climax, Jeremiah says, to all of this. Because the good news of their captivity is that singleness and that their captivity doesn't have to have the last word. And that's all I came by to tell somebody this morning, that you don't have to wait to exhale, because contrary to what the culture may say, contrary to what others may imply or suggest, singleness doesn't have the last word for our lives, that we are still fearfully and wonderfully made, that we are still the apple of God's eye, that we are still accepted in the beloved, that we are still somebody because we've been made in the image of God. Can I tell somebody today, you don't have to keep waiting to exhale, but you can go ahead on and breathe. You can go ahead and live your best life now. You can go ahead and take a trip. You can go ahead and go and see the world. You can go ahead and live your best life now for God. Oh, if you never get married, the good news is that your marital status doesn't have the last word. The God that we serve, the God who sits high, the God who is in heaven, the God who never sleeps nor slumbers, the God who made us, the God who was writing down the plans for our lives, says, I got good plans for you. He still has plans for you in spite of your marital status. There was a time when I thought that I didn't have any plans. There was a time that because my heart had been broken so much that I thought that there was no future in store for me. There was a time because I believed the report of the culture and the report of friends and the report of colleagues and even church members more than I believed the report of the Lord. But thanks be to God that I got myself together and I found out what God says about me. And what he says about me has nothing to do with my marital status. As a matter of fact, it has everything to do with who I am in God. And he says, I know the plans that I think towards you. They are plans for your welfare. They are plans to prosper you, to give you a hope and a future. Is there anybody in here this morning that can get excited that God still has plans for your life in spite of the fact that you may be single and you may never get married? Look at somebody and say, I sure hate that. I remember when I had to come to grips with the fact that I may never get married. The same year I was 35 years old, the same year I had been called to pastor a church, the same year is that year that I came to terms with my singleness. And not that I stopped wishing to get married. Y'all ain't gonna talk to me today. Not that I stopped praying that I would have companionship, because, you know, all of us want companionship. Come on here, talk to me, somebody. All of us want some eye candy on our arm every now and then. Even if we have to rent a date, we want some eye candy that we can take to a dinner. We want some eye candy that we can take to Christmas holidays. Come on, y'all ain't saying nothing. We want to be able to say, this is my so-and-so and so-and-so. And we want to say, hey, this is, come on, baby, let me fix your plate. All of us want to be able to claim somebody as companionship. But the truth of the matter is that sometimes things don't change. And the question is, how do you live when you don't get what you want? How do you keep serving when you don't get what you want? How do you keep loving God when you don't get what you want? For many people, all of us have that one thing that we have prayed about that we didn't get what we want, because nobody gets everything that they want. Just ask the couple that has the financial stability to raise children, but they struggle with infertility. Just ask the single person that has everything going on, good looks, brains and beauty, intelligence, financial stability, but they can't seem to find that soulmate. Just ask the person who has prayed for a loved one to live and they died anyway. Nobody gets everything that they want. Just ask the pastor who has the credentials, has the vision, but their church won't seem to grow. In spite of their abilities, in spite of all of their church growth models, nobody gets everything that they want. How shall we live in the meantime? How shall we live when we're in a holding pattern? The answer is found in the text. He says, make the best out of a bad situation. He says, build houses. Come on here. He says, get married. He says, settle down and build houses and seek the welfare of the city. I wish I had a few people in here that know that you can make it when you learn how to make the best out of a bad situation. I wish I had a few people in here that could just testify that whether you're single or married, or married or single, whether you're divorced or separated or widowed, you learn how to make the best out of a bad situation. And you discover that you could still live and not die. I wish I had a few of you in here this morning that could give God some praise that even though you didn't get everything you wanted, God gave you just what you needed. He gave you peace in the midst of a storm. He was your bridge over troubled waters. He was the lover of your soul. He gave you favor and let you walk under an open window, some under open heaven. Somebody here knows that God will take care of you. Be not dismayed. Whatever betide, God will take care of you. Beneath his wings, I wish I had some singles that could help me praise him. I wish I had some singles that have discovered that life is still worth the living just because he lives. And because he lives, I can face tomorrow. Because he lives, all my fear is gone. Because I know who holds my future. And life is worth the living just because he lives. Why don't you just throw your head back and say, I don't have to wait. I can go ahead and live now. I can go ahead and serve now. I can go ahead and praise him now. I can go ahead and dream now. I can go ahead and live my best life now, because tomorrow is not promised. And I don't want to look back and have a life of regrets. And so my advice to you, my counsel to you this morning, is that in the meantime, stop waiting to exhale. Go ahead and make peace with your situation. Make peace with your status. And say to the Lord, like I had to say to him, whatever way it goes, whether I'm married or whether I die single, everything is already all right. Do I have anybody in here that can give him praise? Look at somebody and say, it's already all right. Might not get what I want, but it's already all right. Might not ever be married, might not ever have grandchildren, might not ever have children, but it's already all right. Because God has you in a place where you have the potential to grow. You know what? I don't have any children, but I've grown in parenting. Because what I've discovered is that even though I never had a birth child, I got more children than I can take care of. Y'all ain't saying nothing. I've discovered that there are still children that even though I'm not their biological mother, they still need nurture. They still need to have faith ministered to them from another generation. I've discovered that even though I'm not married, I have the opportunity to be a blessing to somebody else's child. To send somebody else's child to college. Y'all ain't saying nothing to me. To pay some tuition for somebody. I wish I had somebody. I've discovered that God is using, Lord have mercy, I'm about to shout out my shoes. Because I didn't think I would ever live to this point, to get to this point where I would be able to stand here and tell you that it's not so bad if you're by yourself. And if some of us would tell the truth, we like our lives. Look at somebody and say, I like my life. The problem is we get frustrated because other folk got a problem with our lives. But today is your day to get delivered from other folk and be free to be who God has made you to be. Why don't you clap your hands and give God glory? Look at somebody and say, make peace with the situation. Make peace with the situation. Make peace with the situation. Stop waiting to exhale. Because whether you're single or married, here's the peace that God had to help me to get. He still has plans for you. Oh, y'all don't know when to shout. I said, whether you're single or married, he still has plans. Everybody's path is different. Everybody's assignment is unique. He says, I still know the thoughts that I think toward you, says the Lord. They're thoughts for your welfare, Lord have mercy, and not to harm you. Thoughts to give you hope and a future. Come on, give him praise in here. I said, come on and give him praise in here. I said, stand to your feet and give him praise in here, that you got a hope and a future. I'm going to my seat, but you know that word, I believe, is the thoughts I think. The word think translates to a word that really means to weave. And if you know anything about weaving, if you've ever watched anybody weaving one of these oriental rugs, if you've ever had the opportunity to see it, whether you saw it live or whether you watched it on YouTube, you know that the weaving of a rug is an interesting thing. Because when you look at the backside of what the weaver is doing, it looks like the weaver doesn't have a clue to where he's going. There's a yellow thread here and a red thread here and a blue piece of yarn there and a yellow piece of yarn there. But if you look at it on the backside, it doesn't seem like it has any direction. And that's the way some of us look at our lives when we're singles. That's the way some of us look at our lives when we're in a place of holding, when we're in a holding pattern, when we're in a place where we don't necessarily want to be. But if you go over and look on the top side of the rug, you'll find that the weaver is weaving a beautiful pattern. I've come to tell you that that's what God is doing with our lives. When you look at the backside of our life, there's a yellow thread here and a red yarn there and a purple yarn there and a blue yarn there. Ah, but you're looking at the backside. I dare you to flip it and look at the top side, and you'll find that God is weaving a story that the angels won't be able to sing. Come on and give God some praise, that he knows the plans that he thinks toward you. Plans to prosper you, plans for your welfare, plans to give you hope and a future. You don't have to wait to exhale. You can go ahead and breathe, because the God of the creation is still Lord over singles, and he's Lord over Mary. Put your hands together and give God some praise.
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11: 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Clark.
12: Thank you, Brother Pastor, for asking me to come to this city.
13: Yes.
12: And to your church. Thank you for extending to me the courtesy of this preaching place. Yeah. I'm very grateful for the presence of my brother preachers of the gospel.
13: Yes.
12: Your presence means more than tongue can tell. I'm grateful to Pastor Pleasant for his presence and that of his people. It is a delight to see amongst the preachers Pastor Britt.
13: Amen. Amen.
12: And Pastor Scott.
13: Amen.
14: Yes, sir.
13: Amen.
14: Amen.
12: For the presence of all of my brother preachers.
13: Yeah.
12: I am most grateful.
13: Amen.
12: Some weeks ago, Sister Odessa Jackson a member of the Good Street Church was hospitalized with a brain stroke. She was hospitalized for about a week. And then she died. on my way home that Saturday morning, I was reading a newspaper. And I read, among other things, Peanuts. And that day, in delivering the eulogy, I mentioned what I had read. And named Peanuts. A member of my church bought a book entitled Peanuts and gave it to me. And the other day, whilst looking through that book, I read an encounter between Lucy and Charlie Brown. Charlie Brown was trying to explain to Lucy this matter of Indian summer. And Lucy's reply was that Indian summer is a device, a trick of the Indians to defeat the cavalry.
0: Yeah.
12: And then Lucy went on to tell Charlie Brown that she was going into the business of making cartoons. Charlie Brown said, "I suppose you intend by these cartoons to point out the faults in our government so that we may improve our way of life." But Lucy said no. "I just want to ridicule everything." You know people, and I know people, who are not at all interested in improving anything or anybody. They just want to ridicule everything and everybody. You and I know people who are not at all interested in helping to make conditions better. They just live from day to day to ridicule, to criticize, to sneer, to poke fun, to make light of everything. I was in a revival at Mount Zion Church in Seattle, Washington. And during that week, the Grand Masters of the Prince Hall Masons from both the northern and southern jurisdictions met in Seattle, and Dr. Sam McKinney spoke to these men at a noonday luncheon. And during the course of his address, he referred to a bumper sticker he had seen that read, "Love America or Leave It." And Dr. McKinney said a better statement would have been, "Love America and change it." Not love it or leave it, but love it and change it. Some people are not at all interested in changing anything. They just want to ridicule everything. Now, my scripture is in the Gospel of Luke, the 19th chapter, the first 10 verses. Luke tells us that Jesus entered and passed through Jericho. I think I heard Dr. D.E. King say that Jesus went about doing good, whereas most of us are just satisfied to go about. Wherever Jesus went, he was on a mission. Wherever Jesus went, he had a purpose. Wherever Jesus went, he was on kingdom business. So he enters, according to Luke, and passes through Jericho. Now, at Jericho, there was a man by the name of Zacchaeus.
0: All right, come on, preacher.
12: This man was the chief amongst the publicans. I take it that he had others working under him. I take it that he had others under his supervision. I take it that he outlined the duties or set up the job description of others. He was the chief amongst the publicans. And it says that he was rich. Well, now, we do not hold that against him. The fact that he was rich. There isn't anything wrong with possessing some of this world's goods. We just have to keep in mind that God owns and man possesses. We do not own anything. God owns all. God owns and man possesses. Zacchaeus was chief amongst the publicans in Jericho, and he was rich. And he sought to see Jesus, who he was. Now, we have to give him credit for seeking to see Jesus. We have to give him credit for desiring to see Jesus. Whatever his reason was, we must give him credit for wanting to see Jesus. And for the very fact that he sought to see Jesus puts him in the category of a wise man. Whoever desires to see Jesus is wise. Whoever wants to see Jesus is wise. You recall in your reading when the Savior was born that wise men came from the east to see Jesus. Oh, brothers and sisters, wise men still come to see Jesus. Wise men and women, girls and boys, still come to see Jesus. Jesus entered and passed through Jericho. And there was a man residing there by the name of Zacchaeus. And this man sought to see Jesus, who he was. And he could not for the press. He could not for the crowd. He could not for the crowd was in his way. He being little of stature, the crowd posed a problem for him. He being little of stature. Yes. The crowd presented a problem for him in his attempt to see Jesus. Oh, brothers and sisters, God forbid that you and I should ever get in the way of anybody's seeing Jesus. God forbid, yes, that you and I should ever pose a problem for anybody with a desire to see Jesus. Oh, brothers and sisters, God forbid that you and I, by conversation or conduct, by lip or by life, by precept or example, should ever pose a problem for anybody with a desire to see Jesus. Now, I don't know how you feel about it, but I do not want anybody to have to look around me in order to see Jesus. I do not want anybody to have to look over me in order to see Jesus. I want to be the kind of man. I want to be the kind of Christian. I want to be the kind of preacher that people can see the Master in me and through me. Lord, I want to be a Christian in my heart. I want to be like Jesus in my heart. Oh, brothers and sisters, yes. If we are the children of God, then the unsaved ought never to have a problem on our account in seeing Jesus. Well, yes, this man Zacchaeus, being little of stature, yes, found the crowd to be a hindrance to the carrying out of his desire to see Jesus. And the Bible says he ran before. Yes. Oh, brothers and sisters, his running before shows his determination to see Jesus. He looked up and saw him. Yes. Now, that's a happy thought. Jesus came to where he was. I'm so glad he still comes to where we are. He does not require us to get better before, yes, seeing him. He does not require us to improve ourselves before seeing him. He comes to the place where we are, and he starts with us where we are. Yes. He starts with us where we are and ought not to be. And he carries us to where we are not and ought to be. I'm
8: so glad he comes to us where we are. Long time ago, a man was up a tree and out on a limb in more ways than one. But Jesus came where he was and looked up and saw him, yes, and called him by his name and told him to hurry up and come down. For today I must abide at thy house. I love him, for he is a today savior. Oh, brothers and sisters, we have some people poking fun at the churches. We have some people making light of the preachers of the gospel. We have some people accusing the preachers and churches of peddling on otherworldly religion. Well, I'll admit that it is otherworldly, but it's also this world. For the Jesus whom we represent is a today Jesus. And anybody who is saving Jesus until he comes to die is missing so much. For Jesus is not somebody to save for a dying hour. Jesus is somebody to walk with. Jesus is somebody to talk with. He is a right now Jesus. He is a today Jesus. For you see, right now, I am a child of the King. Right now, I am born again. Right now, I have eternal life. Right now, my name is written down in glory. Right

in my heart right now. Yes, Jesus is real to me. I come to the garden alone while the dew is still on the roses, and the voice I hear falling on my ear, the Son of God discloses. He walks with me, and he talks with me, and he tells me that I am his own. And the joy we share as we tarry there, none other has ever known. Oh, brothers and sisters, I'm so glad. Yeah, he is real to me. I can tell you this evening, I know by experience that Jesus is on the main line. Tell him what you want. If you want your soul converted, tell him what you want. If you want your sins forgiven, tell him what you want. If you want your body healed, tell him what you want. Long time ago, yeah, Jesus told a man, make haste and come down. Yeah, for I want to go home with you. I tell you, brothers and sisters, if you haven't done it, you ought to take Jesus home with you. Take him home with you. Yeah. Well, he can move out confusion and move in peace. Take Jesus home with you. Reestablish the family altar. Take Jesus home with you. He can move darkness out and move light in. Take Jesus home with you. Well, he can move hatred out and move love in. Well, it takes the presence of Jesus to make a home in a house. We've got a great many houses, but we do not have too many homes. For you see, homes are not made of brick and mortar. Homes are not made of steel and lumber. Homes are not made of king-size beds and colored televisions. Homes are not made of washing machines and dishwashers. Homes are made of peace, and homes are made of love, and homes are made of kindness, and homes are made of mutual confidence, and homes are made of respect for one another. Well, oh, brothers and sisters,

going home with you. And the Bible says he made haste and came down. Well, you know Zacchaeus climbed up one way, but he climbed down another way. He climbed up a sinner, but he climbed down a saint. He climbed up weak, but he climbed down strong. He climbed up guilty, but he climbed down justified. He climbed up a child of the devil, but he climbed down a child of God. He climbed up, yeah, filthy, but he climbed down cleansed by the grace of God. He climbed up crooked, but he climbed down straight. He climbed up sick, but he climbed down whole. For you see, when you meet Jesus, a change takes place. I don't know how you feel about it, but I heard somebody singing, "What a wonderful change in my life has been wrought since Jesus came into my heart. I have light in my soul for which long I had sought since Jesus came into my heart." Well, I've got to close now, but I want you to notice when you read this, you're going to find the Lucy crowd. For when they saw Jesus going home with Zacchaeus, the Lucy crowd all murmured, saying that he was gone to be guests with a man that is a sinner. Oh, brothers and sisters, you know, it just seems that they would have been glad to have seen Jesus going home with Zacchaeus. It just seems that these people would have been delighted to see Zacchaeus going to his house with the master. It just seems that these people would have been happy over the fact that Jesus and Zacchaeus got together. For you see, I feel that those were the same people who had criticized Zacchaeus for being what he was. Those were the same people who had talked about him for being what he was. Those were the same people who had talked about him for living the life that he lived. And now when he has a chance to be better, now when he has a chance to do better, instead of rejoicing, the Lucy crowd is murmuring. Instead of rejoicing, the Lucy crowd is complaining. Instead of rejoicing, the Lucy crowd is criticizing. Oh, brothers and sisters, you got a Lucy crowd in every community. You got a Lucy crowd in every church. You got that crowd that never does a thing to improve conditions. You got that crowd that never does a thing to improve what they call the bad people. They just sit around and criticize everybody. They just sit around and make light of everything. They just sit around and murmur about everything. You got a Lucy crowd in every church. If
the pastor preaches, he preaches too long. If he doesn't preach, he doesn't preach enough. If the pastor preaches and nobody joins the church, he doesn't have any influence. If he preaches and somebody joins the church, he just pulling them in. If he preaches and the crowd doesn't come, he doesn't have any influence. If he preaches and the crowd does come, they wonder what this one's coming here for and what the other one is coming here for. You got a Lucy crowd in every congregation. Yeah, you got the crowd that never does a thing to improve anybody or any condition. They just live from day to day running other people down. They live from day to day criticizing other people. They live from day to day ridiculing everything and everybody. But I'm so glad that Jesus didn't come to ridicule. I'm so glad that Jesus didn't come to criticize. I'm so glad that Jesus didn't come to run anybody down. I'm so glad, yeah, that Jesus put it in the record why he came. For Luke 19 and 10 said the Son of Man is come to seek and to save that which was lost. Oh, brothers and sisters, Jesus didn't come to ridicule. He came to rescue. Jesus didn't come to ridicule. He came to reconstruct. Jesus didn't come to ridicule. He came to resurrect. Jesus didn't come to ridicule. He came to remake. Jesus.

0: came to renew. Jesus didn't come to ridicule. He came to revive. Jesus didn't come to ridicule. He came to rejuvenate. Jesus did not come to ridicule. He came to raise. Jesus didn't come to ridicule. He came, to reshape. Jesus didn't come to ridicule. He came to save. I'm so glad he came to save. He's still saving. Long time ago. He saved me. He's still saving. If there's an unsaved person here this evening, he will save you. He will snatch you as a brand from the burning. I know he will. He'll write your name in the Lamb's book on high. If you come to him, a change will take place. For I know so, for I heard the voice of Jesus saying, come unto me and rest. Lay down. Lay down, thy weary one, lay down your head upon my breast. I came to Jesus as I was weary, worn and sad, and I found in him a resting place, and he had made me glad. I heard the voice of Jesus saying, behold, I freely give living water. Thirsty one, stoop down and drink and live. And I came to Jesus and I drank of that life-giving stream. My thirst was quenched. My soul revived, and now I live in him. I'm so glad he didn't come to ridicule. He came to rest. He rescued me. He saved me. He lifted me. I know he's a wonderful Savior. He walks with me. And he talks with me when my soul is weary. I just steal away and fall on my knees. And the Lord lifts up my bowed down head. I'm so glad he didn't come to ridicule. He came to rescue. I know he did. He rescued me. He revived me. Yeah, yeah, when my soul is weary, yeah, and when the day is dark and the night is dreary, He comes and revives my soul again. Yeah. And then this last thing about this man in Jericho. Yeah. The Bible says he was little of stature. After he met Jesus, he was still little of stature. Physically, he was still little of stature. But he was big in another way. He was big morally. He was big spiritually. Yes, he was. Well, now, this same man, Zacchaeus, used to get up every morning. When he first started doing that, his wife didn't pay him any attention. But after the years went by,
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6: 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Returning 6 hours later, Martin had not moved. He said, "I can't stop reading. 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I pray I come to know more about this God." 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
7: You know, I like the old songs. I like them because back in the country, my grandfather was my pastor, and many days when they were getting ready to have that old revival meeting, my grandfather would make his way up in the pulpit, look out in that country church, and he didn't have a real strong voice, but he would sing those old songs. They would be getting ready for the revival meeting. And it seemed like in my mind, I can hear him sometimes singing.

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KQJO, St. Joseph, Natchez, 99.3. He's a wonder. And the gospel continues to grow. Praising the Lord. In Senla and in Miss Lou.

0: This is God's Spoken Word with Prophet Johnson Lee Simpson, Jr. and Sister Luella Simpson of Alexandria, Louisiana. And now, today's broadcast.
1: Praise them out there in hallelujah and radio land. Praise the Lord. This is Johnson Lee and Luella Simpson. Hallelujah. God's Spoken Word. Trailblazing for Jesus. Come to you one more time. One more time. It is good to come and KAY88.1 on your radio station. 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
2: Lord, we thank you for another day that the Lord has made. We're going to rejoice and be glad in this day. Thank you for everything you already done, what you're finna do. We give you all the praise and all the honor. Thank God for everything you already done. He tell my people, I'm coming, tell them, take on my name, get baptized in the name, because he loves you. He died for you. He waiting with his arm wide open, say, come, my people, we love you. Crying out for soul, one by one, name by name. Give them all the mind to be saved, all the backsliders, the drug addicts, all the prostitutes. Give them all the mind to be saved, all the saints' children, all our children. Give them all the mind to be saved, all these blessings we asking in Jesus' name. Amen. Thank God for this blessing. Thank God for my husband.
1: Thank God for my wife. Praise the Lord for that prayer and prophecy. Praise the Lord. She was praying and the prophet came for. Well, we thank God for everything. Hallelujah. And again, we also will always continue to thank our brother Wade Hampton. He's helped us to stay on this air. Praise, we thank God for him. Amen. Take out his time to record us. And I think that's a blessing. The Bible said, get honor what honor do. Amen. All right, thank you, G. All right, we coming to you, praise the Lord, with a word called, the name of this message here, 99 and a half won't do. 99 and a half won't do. You can do 60, 70, and 80, praise the Lord, and 90, but 99 and a half won't do. You got to go always do the 100. Praise the Lord. All right, the scripture is coming from the book of Acts in the 26th verse, 26th chapter and 28th verse, where Paul was preaching real good, and when he preached so, hallelujah, King, the then a river said unto Paul, almost thou persuaded me to be a Christian. So he preached so profound. Paul preached so good. Paul preached so, hallelujah, and with such power that the king said, almost, you almost persuaded me to be a Christian. Then Paul went on and said, and Paul said in so many words, almost ain't good enough. And I'm telling you, saints and friends out there, 99 and a half won't do. You got to do 100 to get into heaven. He said, be ye holy, for I'm holy. Good God Almighty. He said, sanctify yourself. Jesus prayed that prayer. He said, sanctify them through the truth, because I'm sanctified. We got to sanctify ourselves all the way, not half, all the way. Talking about you sanctify inside, but your outside look worldly. Say you sanctify inside, but your outside look worldly. Oh, the women preaching, and they traveling with their long earrings on her, with their paint suit on her, and they call themselves a prophet, and they call themselves a pastor. Oh, thank you, Jesus. But 199 and a half won't do it. You got to be holy inside and outside. Shut down. He said, be ye holy, for I am holy. You got to be holy. Good God Almighty. That's why he said, come out from among them. Good God Almighty. And be separated. It got to be a difference between the saints in the world. Thank you, Jesus. Hallelujah. Shut down. 99 on and a half won't do. You can't almost be saved. You got to be saved all the way. You can't take the preacher's hand and repeat the sinner's prayer. You can't, hallelujah, get your name on the roll preach and pay your dues. But you got to be holy. Thank you, Jesus. You got to repent of your sins and get baptized. Good God Almighty. And get baptized. Wow! Shot this good. Good God Almighty. In Jesus' name. And be filled with the Holy Ghost. Oh, I know they're fighting Jesus on the baptism. They're fighting over him, and they're fighting everywhere. Right, but it's true. That's the only plan of salvation. Romans 6, first six chapter of Romans, I break it down. When you get baptized in Jesus' name, shot tight now, you're going down into a liquid, a grave, and come up, and leave your sins in the water. The only way you can have the blood of Jesus applied to you, you got to be baptized in Jesus' name. That's why the blood applied to him. You can holler about you've been washed in the blood all you want, but you haven't been baptized in Jesus' name, your sin's still on you. I don't care if you say you got the Holy Ghost, but your sin's still on you. I don't care if you jump and shout, but your sin's still on you. I don't care if you can sing so good, but the sin's still on you. I don't care if you can preach to how the power fall, but the sin's still on you. Why? You got to do like Jesus told Nicodemus. Hallelujah. In St. John 3:5, he said, except a man, good God, except a man be born out of water, that baptism, y'all, out of the Spirit, that's the Holy Ghost, cannot enter into the kingdom of heaven. Can't go to heaven. You got to have it. You got to have it all. Touch up 99 in the head. Won't do it. If you've been baptized in Jesus' name and don't have the Holy Ghost, you still ain't got it all. If you got the Holy Ghost and haven't been baptized in Jesus' name, you still ain't got it all. 99 in the head won't do. You got to go all the way. Thank you, Jesus. Eat the whole roll. I present you brothers by the mercy of God that you present your body a living sacrifice. Holy, good God of mine. Holy, Shatana, Ikana. Holy, Yanabo Kishana. Holy, Shatana. Wow! Which is your reason for serving? Good God of mine. You got to be holy. Hiya, Shatana. Women, you got to put a hat on. When you walk in church, you got to be covered. Shatana, feet covered. Hashatana, you got to be covered. Men's, Shatana. You can't have no long hair. Men's, you can't wear shorts. Men's, you got to button up your shirt. Men's, Shatana, you got to carry yourself as a holy man. We are example. We are witness. 99 in the head won't do it. If you want to go to heaven, if say what do I? Good God, if you want to go to heaven, you got to do it right. You got to line up on line, precept on precept. 99 in the head won't do it. Thank you, Jesus. Shatana, he called him for holiness. Look at all what happened. Killing and dying and murder. Disease killing him. The flood killing him. Earthquake killing him. Stone killing him. Fire killing him. Shatana, suicide, death. They're killing baby. They're killing baby by the thousand. And God's wrath is falling on this earth. God's judgment is falling on this judge, on this earth. And you preacher, you weak preacher, well, we ain't preach Jesus. You preachers, they say you're Holy Ghost. Say you've been baptized in Jesus' name. Won't even tell the folks how to be saved. I don't care how good you can preach and what you're saying. You got to make that altar call. You got to make that hallelujah. Shout out now. Help me. You got to call them to the altar. You got to open the doors of the church and let them know how to be saved. You got to repent. I shout them. Turn around. Repent. Good God. Make a turn. Repent. Be God sorry. Get baptized. And get baptized in Jesus' name. And get filled with the Holy Ghost. You got to do it all. 99 and a half won't do. Hit it, baby, hit it.
2: Come on, Jesus said, tell my people I'm coming. Tell them, take on his name, get baptized in Jesus' name because he died for you. He waiting with his arm wide. Tell my people I'm coming.
1: Yeah.
2: Tell them he waiting, y'all. I'm talking to the women. It's time to dress holy. Dress holy. Take off that makeup. Jesus. Take off that lipstick. Take off those paints. Cover up your bosom. Put on some, put on a slip. Cover up your feet. God said be holy because he's a holy God. We got to be holy every day of our life.
1: Yes.
2: Walk holy, talk holy, be holy. He said be holy. I love that man named Jesus and I won't take it back.
1: I know you do, God.
2: He's been good to me down through the years. And every chance I get, I'm going to pray my Jesus.
1: Yes, yes.
2: I love him, I love him, I appreciate him. And I thank him for everything he done for me and my husband.
1: Uh-huh.
2: I give him all the praise. I give him all the honor because he's worthy.
1: Yes.
2: He's worthy. Hallelujah.
1: He's worthy. He worthy.
2: Thank you, Jesus.
1: God Almighty, he's worthy. Shout out to me and my wife. Had our 30-year anniversary on the 20th of this month. Thank you, Jesus.
2: Amen.
1: Had a glorious time. Thank God, baby, for 30 years.
2: Thank
1: 30
2: you.
1: Wonderful years. Powerful years. Holy and sanctified years. Loving years. Hallelujah. Thank God. But 99. And a half won't do it. The Bible said in St. Luke 9:62. And Jesus said, I love when Jesus talking. And Jesus said,
2: Amen.
1: Oh, I like when Jesus talking. And Jesus said unto him, no man, having put his hand to the plow and looked back, is fit for the kingdom of God. Hallelujah. Looking back, I shot now. Oh, look at the sister where the youth was holy and sanctified. Hallelujah. And carried itself in a godly manner and carried itself a modest appear. Look at the sister. Then he went back in the closet. Now they look like hot mamas and Hoosier mamas and sugar mamas. Good God Almighty. Look at the men's. They used to be clean cut men's walking the street. You know they were saved. But now look at them. They look like everything. Look like rag bags and everything else. Pants too tight. Hot clothes too tight. Coat too tight. They're wearing shorts, hallelujah. They done left holiness. They done returned back to the world. That's why the Bible said, I shot now. I got some against you, treasure. You done left your first love. They done left their first love. Thank you, Jesus. They love the world, said John. They love the world. And St. John said, John, and he said in 1 John 2:15, if you love the world, the love of the Father is not in you. Now, ain't that plain? Don't you tell me you love the Lord and you love the world too. Hashana, you can't love both of them. Hallelujah. Jesus said, you're going to love me. Hallelujah. Or you're going to hate the world. You can't have two. You can't love two. You're going to love one and despise another. Thank you, Jesus. 99 and a half won't do it. Hallelujah. Now, remember, Lot's wife, they told her don't look back. And when God was destroying Solomon and Gomorrah, she must have something mighty good back there. But the girl looked back, and she turned to Saul. A lot of y'all church folks, y'all looking back, y'all worldly minded. Thank you, Jesus. Good God, y'all earthly minded. Thank you, Jesus. You're not spiritual minded. Thank you, Jesus. You don't fast and pray like you used to. Shout taught now. Oh, God of Oshika, you don't love like you used to. Because Jesus said, what a nigga. Seeing that secret sin, what a nigga buy, the love of many will wax cold. Thank you, Jesus. Ain't no love like it used to be among the saints. I remember years ago when saints meet up and hug each other. They go to speaking in tongues. After the Spirit of God get uttered. That's another thing. Y'all say you got the Holy Ghost, you don't spoke in tongues. Some of y'all ain't spoken in tongues in months. Some of y'all ain't spoken in tongues in years. You better check that Holy Ghost. Shot tot now. Because it's just like fire. Set up in your bones. He going to help us shot. He going to come in and identify himself. If you got the Holy Ghost, you can't talk about Jesus long. He going to come up a shot tot and you going to speak in another tongue. Why? It's in you. Shot tot now. Set like fire. Set like fire. Good God of mine. That's why Paul told it. Corinthians. Any man in Christ, your new creature, old things are passed away. Good God, 99 and a half won't do it. You got to run all the way. You don't get no credit for starting and stopping. You got to run this race that's up before us. Hallelujah. With holiness, shot down every day. See, one thing, you don't love the Lord no more. Y'all used to love the Lord, but you done fell out of love of the Lord. If you love him, you'll keep his commandment. Thank you, Jesus. And if you love him, you're going to love one another. Thank you, Jesus. And if you love one another, you will do all you can for one another. You're not going to down one another. You're not going to talk about one another. You're not going to be jealous of one another. Shot Tottenham. You're not going to put one another down. You're going to reach out and help each other. I shot now. What? That's love. Shot Tottenham. Happy keep cutting out of both. Shot Tottenham. Hiya, shot. There's no love among my people. He love both. Shot now. The love of my people. How West go? He shot Tottenham. The world. Got my love. I shot now. I ain't my who shot now. You don't put me first. I shot now. I'm my people. I come first. I won't, hallelujah, have another one. I'm my people. You serving other gods before me. That's why I'm angry. And I'm pouring out my wrath. I'm all angry. And I'm letting the thunder roar. And the tornado hit. And the hurricane hit. And the earthquake shake. And the flood. Why? I shot now. You have left. Hallelujah. You have left. Your first love. Come on back to me. I shot 99 and a half won't do. We got to run this way.
2: Amen.
1: All the way. Thank you, Jesus. How about the Bible said? I shot now. And we are children of the Almighty God. Shot now. Whatever we do in word and deed, do it all in the name of Jesus. Shot now. He come first in our life. He won't give his praise to another. Shot now. Most shot now. Good God of mine. You let the word come into the church. The world has creeped in the church and got the church folk looking worldly. Thank you, Jesus. Woo! Hallelujah.
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2: I want to call your attention to 2 Chronicles chapter 20. And I pray the liberty of the Spirit to walk through these verses and pick out nuggets and glean from the text those things that the Lord would have me to share with you. It's a reminder of an encouraging message. And our launch scripture comes from the 15th verse of the 20th chapter of 2 Chronicles. And it simply says, "And he said, hearken ye all Judah, and ye inhabitants of Jerusalem, and thou King Jehoshaphat. Thus saith the Lord unto you, be not afraid nor dismayed by reason of this great multitude. For the battle is not yours, but God's." May the Lord add a blessing to the reading of his holy word. For just a little while, I want to ask the question, whose battle are you fighting? If the battle is not yours, the question is, whose battle are you fighting? As we look at verse 14, the prophet Jahaziel, here represented by five generations of ancestry, is in the midst of the congregation. And the record is, "And the Spirit of the Lord is upon him." And my brothers and sisters, just as a footnote, it's always helpful when the prophet prophesies to have the Spirit of the Lord upon him. In the Old Testament, the Spirit of the Lord was upon men. In the New Testament, he is within men, or men within him. But in the Old Testament, the Spirit was upon him, which signified that God's presence and power was there to enact whatever it was that God had assigned that person to do. And so the prophet has a great message, and this message is a powerful message. Matter of fact, when we look at this message, we will discover three things about the message. First thing, verse 15 reveals is the fact that this message is a personal message, because he calls off Judah, the inhabitants of Jerusalem, and King Jehoshaphat. And he says to them that the battle is not theirs, but God's. Not only is it a personal message, but verse 16 reveals that it is a prophetic message, because verse 16 reveals where the enemy will be tomorrow. Some of you don't know where your enemy is today. And while the Spirit was on the man of God, the prophet, he prophesied and prophetically said where, pinpointed, the enemy would be on tomorrow. But not only was it a prophetic message, but verse 17 reveals that it was a powerful message. Because it says, ye will not have to fight in this battle. But you will have to do three things. One, you'll have to set yourself. That means find your place. Secondly, you're going to have to stand ye still. That means stay in your place. And then thirdly, see the salvation of the Lord. That means from your place, watch God work it out. You see, one of the things that we miss is the fact that God can't work it out for us because we're not in our place. And we don't know how to stand still and see the salvation. God don't need your hands in his business. But he needs to let you see him moving his hands in your business. Look at what the record says, and see the salvation of the Lord with you. Listen to this. It's important for you to understand that the writer is saying, and this word salvation in this context means deliverance. So see the deliverance of the Lord with you. When the Lord is with you, great deliverance comes to you. I don't care who and what and how many your enemies may be. If God is with you, who can be against you? Now listen to this. The record is clear that God in previous times have delivered Israel's enemy into their hand. The record is clear that God has delivered Israel's enemies under their feet. But in this case, God is delivering Israel's enemies, DOA. Just in case you don't know what I'm talking about, dead on arrival. If you don't believe it, all you got to do is go to the 24th verse and it'll say, when Judah came to the watchtower in the wilderness, they looked and saw that every one of their enemies had been smitten and not one of them escaped. And so that meant when they arrived, their enemies were delivered dead on arrival. Yeah. That ought to be a message to your enemies. Be careful about messing with a child of God. Because sometime he'll deliver you in my hand. Sometime he'll deliver you under my feet. But there are other times he'll deliver you. But listen, if you will. When Jehoshaphat heard this word, verse 18, he bowed down on his face, all Judah and the inhabitants of Jerusalem with him, and they worshiped God. Verse 19 says, then stood the Levites and the two sons of Levi, descendants, who were the psalmists and the praisers. So you had the priests, the praisers, and the psalmists who stood up and with a loud voice cried out praises unto God. And then verse 20 says, and early in the morning. Listen at what happens. As they went on through the wilderness of Tekoa, as they went forth, Jehoshaphat stood and said, hear me. Now, this is the king speaking now. He says, believe in the Lord your God. so shall ye be established. Believe his prophets, so shall ye prosper. Now this is the king now, because the king has just gotten the word from the prophet that there's battle here, because there are three groups of people: the children of Ammon, the children of Moab, and the children of Mount Seir, who have come against the tribe of Judah and the inhabitants of Jerusalem. And King Jehoshaphat has been given the word that this battle is not his, it's God, and he will not need to fight. All he has to do is set himself still and watch God do what he's going to do. And so he's excited about this word, and he reminds Israel to believe in the Lord your God. Now, first thing I need you to know is the word believe has the connotation of both foundation and record. When he says believe, he's saying, listen, let's remember the foundation that we have with God. This ain't no new God we're serving. God has been there all the time. This ain't the first thing God has delivered us from or has done for us. Let's remember all that God has done. He said, but not only that, we have a record with God of all of the many things God has done for us. So believe in the Lord your God, so shall ye be established. In other words, your establishment will be because of your faith you have in God. Can I tell you the only reason why some of you ain't been moved right now is because you believe in God? If the enemy had his way, you'd be long gone. You've been moved out of your place. You've been moved from your grounds. You've been moved from your position. You will no longer have what you have. But because you believe in the Lord, he's established you. And listen, the record makes clear, my God will establish you, because when you look at the word, verse 22 shows you where he starts the establishment, and verse 30 shows you where he ends the establishment. I'll touch a little bit of that as I go along, but I don't want to rush myself. But look at what he goes on and saying. Believe his prophets, so shall ye prosper. Now listen to what the king said. The king says, believe his prophets, not believe every prophet. Not believe all prophets. But the record is, believe his prophets. To prove that he's talking about more than this one prophet, does your Bible not have an S on prophet? Yeah, because he included me. So shall ye prosper. And just to rush on a little bit, if you don't believe that, all you have to do is read verse 25, and you'll see how they prospered so much that it took them 3 days to carry the spoils from the battle they didn't even fight. But listen, there's some more shouting points I want to get to, because I just wanted to walk through this and encourage you, because I believe every verse is screaming out saying, say something about me. I've got some shouting elements in me. So verse 21 says, he consulted with the people and appointed singers and praises. I like this word, because when he consulted with the people, that was a purpose for him consulting. What he wanted to do was find out who were the best. Who were the best praisers? Who were the best singers? And listen, once he found out who they were, how they were sincere, how their lives lined up with their singing, how they were real, and they weren't just people open their mouths singing words, but they believed it in their hearts. He said, put them on the front line before the army. And then look at what he says. let me sing the beauty of his holiness. And then he wrote a little song. He said, let him sing, praise ye the Lord. Listen, why? For his mercy endureth forever. For his mercy, it endureth forever. Listen at this now. That reason he put the praise singers and the singers in front of the army, because number one, praise honors God, but it harasses his enemies. Praise confirms God's effectiveness, but praise confuses God's enemies. And so when the enemies would hear the praisers and the singers singing a song of victory, that praise ye the Lord, for his mercy endureth forever, they're going to be like, what are they singing? They act like the battle is already over and it hadn't even started. They act like they won the battle. Did we not get the memo? What are they singing? So they become confused as to why would you put the praisers and singers before the army who's going to do the fighting. But what they didn't understand was that the army wasn't going to do no fighting. But the God of the army was going to do the fighting. That's why they put the praisers in front. Listen at this. And then verse 22 says, and when they begin to sing and to praise the Lord, and when they begin to sing and praise the Lord, and when they begin to sing and praise the Lord. But what I'm trying to tell you is, if you learn to lift your voice, God will learn to lift your victory. You see, when he hears your voice, God will show you he can bring you your victory when you know how to open up your voice and give him the praise that's worthy of him, that's due him, and that was in advance of the victory. And when they sung those praises and those songs, God set ambushments. This is how it happened. The children of Ammon and the children of Moab looked at the children of Mount Seir. And there was more of Mount Seir than Ammon and Moab. And Ammon and Moab say, I think they're out after us. Somebody done fooled us. They done set us up here. So I tell you what we'll do.

just because the people sang and praise. Y'all need to know singing and praising moves God. That's why the devil don't want you to sing and praise. That's why the devil don't want you to open up your mouth and lift up the name of the Lord. That's why the devil don't want you to call out on God. Because things happen when you sing and praise. I don't care what you're going through. Just sing a little while. And then just praise him. Just think of the goodness of Jesus and all he's done for you. And let your soul just cry out, worthy. Glory to God. Listen. And verse 24 says, and when Judah came to the watchtower, they beheld that it wasn't really nothing to watch. Because God had killed everything that was supposed to be fighting them. And he let them do it themselves. Listen. God knows how to confuse your enemy if you know how to give him praise and glory. Your enemy wonder what's wrong with you when you ought to be crying and you smiling and laughing and giving God praise. When they think you got, they got you beat and you giving God the glory for the victory. When they count you out and God counts you the winner. Praise him. And then verse 25 says, and then Jehoshaphat and all Judah came down to the battlefield. And off of all of the dead men, they collected the riches and precious jewels. Precious jewels. Listen, but it took them more than 3 minutes. It took them more than 3 hours. Matter of fact, the record is it took them 3 days to collect all of the spoil from the battle God had fought. Don't fool yourself. The wealth of the wicked. You got some wicked folk with your stuff. I said you got some wicked folk with your stuff. But you ain't going to get your stuff till you learn how to sing and praise to God so God can set ambushments up so he can deliver your enemies DOA. That's how you can collect all your stuff. And you won't get no back talk from your enemy. Lord, I wish I had it. Listen. Verse 25 is an exciting verse because it shows you they did not lift a finger to fight the enemy. But in spite of that, they won the battle because of God. So it brings to question, whose battle are you fighting? Because some of you have been in this battle too long. And you've been in this battle and it's been too strong. But the problem very well could be because this battle has been too wrong. It's not been your battle. Well, preacher, you tell me, you know, maybe I'm fighting the wrong battle. Can you tell me? How will I know it's my battle? Glad to help you. It's your battle when the odds are even. It's your battle when the odds are equitable. And it's your battle when the odds are engaging.

0: In other words, when you don't have fear about fighting this battle, when you know you've estimated everything about this battle, you've strategized in your mind, you've already seen the victory before you take the first swing, first hit, first blow, because that is a battle that's been sized up for you. It's your battle. But preacher, now that I know what is my battle, how can I know what's the Lord's battle? Yeah, all right. Glad to help you again. Yeah. It's the Lord's battle won when you're outnumbered. Yeah. It's the Lord's battle when you're outweighed. Uh-huh. And it's the Lord's battle when you are, listen at this, outstaged. What does that mean? It means that when you, who belong to God, are picked on by the enemy who has set the odds against you, who has set you up for ambushments, who has come in the back door, who has tried to stab you in the back. For those who have come in a gang related manner where they're going to jump you and overtake you. For those who have gotten together so that they can annihilate you. It becomes God's battle when you are outstaged, when it is more than you can handle, when you are outclassed, when it is more than right for them to do to you. That's when God steps in and says, it's my battle. Step to the side. I got this.
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0: This is KAYT, Gina, Alexandria. 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
1: Good morning, and thank you for tuning in to the Divine Word of God, brought to you by Reverend Eugene Stevenson, host pastor of the New Jerusalem Baptist Church of Alexandria. Now let's go into a service already in progress.

0: heartbeat. In the precious name of Jesus.
1: Yes, he knows.
0: Now, Jesus
1: Christ. I think I heard that he said, let not your heart be troubled. You believe in God, believe also in me. And then he said, in my Father's house, I mean in me. And then he gets sarcastic. He said, if it were not so, I'm talking to somebody, if it were not so, y'all know the word, don't you? Then he drops down, Pastor Clark, and say, I am the way, the truth, and the life. No man come to the Father. Right? So I'm trying to help somebody let you know that if you ain't got your business fixed,
2: say that.
1: I'm going to give you the scriptures. It says Romans 10:9-10. The sister be in the back, and I can happen to me sometimes, and she'll get the clap in her hand.
2: You know,
1: she's full of fire.
2: Yeah.
1: Yeah. And God is fire. Yeah. You know, we told Jeremiah. Huh? Jeremiah says, my fire, shut up in my heart. I'm talking to somebody. So what I'm trying to tell you is only that sister left home. Ain't nothing I can say to hurt her or to harm her. Because the books are closed. I'm talking to the living.
2: That's right.
1: I just want to let you know that God says hi and the growth. And he's looking and looking. He's looking and looking. In other words, he's looking to see who I can send next to take her place.
2: All right.
1: To go out and tell somebody about the wages of sin is death.
2: Yeah.
1: But the gift of God. And so he said, for all have sinned, to all are sinners,
2: saved
1: by grace.
2: And
1: I'm saved. And you saved? If you ain't saved, Romans 10:9, he said, that thou confess the Lord Jesus with thy mouth, and shall believe in thy heart that God has raised him from the dead, thou shalt be saved. Am I talking to somebody?
2: Yeah.
1: And he said, for with the heart man be unto righteousness.
2: Right.
1: And with the mouth, confession is made unto salvation.
2: Man.
1: That's the word, man. And here we have Paul. Paul, we know that killed Christians. We'd all have been on the Damascus Road before. I ain't got all my cross every team myself. I feel strength. Come on now. Did not Paul say study to show thyself approved?
2: Uh-huh.
1: a workman rightly divide the word of truth. In other words, you tell him to stand, because there will be some people that's gonna come behind you and try to trap you up.
2: Right.
1: You know, all that kind of thing. Y'all might got that in my garage. I'm some people coming to me and try to tell a pastor what to do. You know, I want to do it this way. I want to do it that way. We can do the 999, ain't but one angel in the house. That's my mind. I'm trying to help somebody that you know that Pastor Kevin Morris is the pastor. You can't go over his head.
2: All right.
1: But some people do that. But anyway, back to the church. He said, make full proof of thy ministry. See, Paul knew that when he was on the road to Damascus, he met the Lord on that road, didn't he? Because over in Acts chapter 8 and verse 3, you write down in your Bible, if you enjoy it out right now. Acts 8, 3, he said he made havoc of the church. In other words, he was destroying the church and doing all kinds of crazy stuff. Like you do, like I want to be. I know some things that I don't even can't do, but I thank God for Jesus Christ.
3: Some issues, all of us got issues.
2: Oh, yeah.
3: All of us have
1: things in life that we don't want to deal with. But sometimes we got to deal with them because God got to show and see how strong we are and to strengthen us. We got to be strengthened sometimes. If everything is on a silver platter, we God is a God that knows your upsets.
2: Yes.
1: And you're down for
2: them.
1: Yes. What he said now, I fought a good fight. God. And he said, I have finished my course. Now, can you say that today?
2: All right.
1: No, I can't say it.
2: All right.
1: I'm trying, though.
2: Yeah.
1: And you try.
2: Yes.
1: But we got to need some help.
2: Yes.
1: We need the Lord to help.
2: Yeah.
1: And get up early in the morning.
2: Yeah.
1: So we get up in the morning. Sometimes we don't want to get on them old jobs.
2: Yeah.
1: Now, I work downtown. Sometimes I know what, you know, I don't talk about that. I'm saying them people downtown.
2: Uh-huh.
1: You don't know what I go through. Bad false witness. But Jesus said, bless them that curse you and pray for those which despitefully use you. In other words, that's in Luke 6:28. Bless them that curse you. That is the Lord to do. But if you feel with the Spirit, if you feel with the Holy Ghost, you'll bless them anyway. You say, Lord, I want to thank you. Because then like Jesus tell them over in 18th chapter of Matthew, shall I forgive my brother 7 times? And they said, no, 7 times, 7 in 1 day.
2: Yeah.
1: We got to get it together. Because let me tell you something, all this money we're running for and all that other money, we got to get it together. But Paul said, we brought nothing into this world. And Satan,
2: good enough.
1: We brought nothing into this world. Back to the text. I fought a good fight.
2: Yeah.
1: That was the last 4 days.
2: Yeah.
1: And she's always telling me, Pastor, preach a good sermon. Then I'm gonna, you know, but I'm trying to. She was trying to encourage me.
2: Right.
1: See, all the time we got to encourage one another. Don't put people down. Don't say you ain't got nothing to say. You was gonna say nothing. Some old folk was something. Y'all look like the old folk down in the country. 2 days worked the battle. Huh? Sitting on the porch. On the air. That little porch. On the air. The 2 days after 100 miles an hour. I'm talking to somebody over here. I'm talking to somebody over here. 2 days. Huh? Y'all know what I'm talking about. They're speaking on YouTube. I'm from the old school.
2: Oh, yeah.
1: And then they be singing a song, and then they start moaning. Because see, they say the devil don't know what you're saying. Never talk to somebody up here. You talk to somebody up here. Huh? You know what you're saying. See, I'm trying to tell you right now, you say the old way is the best way. Because Jeremiah said, thus said the Lord, stand ye in the way and seek and ask for the old path, which is the good way, and walk therein. Jeremiah 6:16. But let me tell you something. So many people have got away from the old way. Praying in school.
2: Uh-huh.
1: Now they're out of school. Everything you can look at. They're out of school right. But we got to deal with that because why not? We're in a different day now. We're living in a different time than back then. Right. But the old way is the best way. We have to fight. And then the next day, guess what? We make it back. We ain't doing that now. Y'all know it. Shooting on every corner. Cheering and shooting. We losing our children because we ain't practicing what we got. I know what grandma used to say. We say our prayer when Johnny Carson come on. They let the black boy people be able to get in that bed and tell them not losing the bed. Y'all know Johnny Carson? Oh, truth. That's what he said. That's what he said in St. John 15:1. He said, I am the true vine, and my Father is the husband. Every branch in me, it purges me. So what I'm trying to say, God is not no faker. God is about the truth. Jesus is about the truth. The Holy Ghost is about the truth.
3: Yeah, yeah, yeah, yeah, yeah.
1: You say, I have finished my course. And I have kept the faith. In other words, Paul said, now, I'm ready to make faith them walk. Because whatever you do, it's going to come back around.
3: Yeah.
1: If you start bad, guess what, man?
3: That's right. That's right.
1: But that was the folks he sold out, praise and worship.
3: Yeah.
1: That's what came back to the book.
3: Yeah.
1: Praise and worship.
3: Yeah.
1: And see, let me tell you something. The Bible said, Galatians 6:9, let us not be weary in well doing, for in due season we shall reap. And I'm trying to tell you, it ain't me that's the greatest. He that's in me that's in the world.
3: Yeah.
1: That's the Holy Ghost that's in me, because I told him, Lord, when I get up, I pray. And when I get down, I pray. Because I know one thing. We need a word from the Lord.
3: Yeah.
1: We don't need no shepherd of God. We need a word from the Lord. The Lord is the one that you want. They had no money. But they had a dumb man.
3: Yes.
1: With the Lord.
3: Yes.
1: You hear me this morning?
3: Yes.
1: I don't know who I'm talking to, but I'm trying to tell you, if you ain't got no relationship with God, you better get one.
3: Yes.
1: He's the one.
3: Yes.
1: Put money in the pocket.
3: Yes.
1: He's the one.
3: Yes.
1: I put money in the pocket.
3: Yes.
1: He's the one.
3: Yes.
1: When the doctor say he got cancer, he'll turn that cancer around. I'm talking to somebody. He'll turn that shit around. He'll do it. He'll do it. I know.
3: Mm-hmm.
1: He said, I have kept the faith. See, one thing we got to have is faith.
3: Amen.
1: I don't care what you're going through, you got to have faith.
3: You're right.
1: Because the Bible says, Hebrews 11 says, for it is impossible to please. For he that come to him must believe that he is.
3: Yeah.
1: And that he is a reward of him that diligently seeks him.
3: Yeah.
1: So you got to say, I'm coming, Lord, but I'm coming in faith.
3: Uh-huh.
1: Tears may be in my eyes, but I'm coming anyway.
3: Uh-huh.
1: I'm coming, Lord, asking for help because I don't know no other help I know besides you, oh Lord, because you got all power in your hands.
3: Yeah, yeah.
1: And I know that you got power to make that demon leave me alone. You got power, Lord, to let the demon know that you the one that with your hand hope. You got power, Lord.
3: Power.
1: You got power.
3: Power.
1: And he said, henceforth, there is laid up for me a crown of righteousness.
3: Oh, yeah.
1: See in Revelation chapter 11. The Bible says the accuser of our brother accused him day and night. But I heard, that's chapter 10, but I heard in chapter 11, the Bible says they overcame by the
3: testimony.
1: And they love their lives not unto me.
3: Yeah.
1: Huh? So you got to tell that devil, get out of my way, because he'll talk to you now.
3: Yeah,
1: he'll talk to you.
3: Yes, he will.
1: I was in the store the other day. You
3: sure will.
1: Walmart. I saw some reels. One pack say such and such. Another pack say such and such. The devil was saying, take that cake off there and put on that. Watch out! Amen. Amen. We are talking.
3: Yeah.
1: What's up?
3: Yeah.
1: What's going on, buddy? be many that one time. He got kicked out of here. His name was Lucifer. And he was saying like a mockingbird. He was saying, don't read that Isaiah 14 chapter, the fall of Lucifer. He was something. But I'm talking to the living now. I'm talking to the living. Because that old devil is like a roaring lion. See who we made about. But they asked him one day, Pastor Clark. They had a meeting. In the book of Job. The Bible says the sons of God came to present themselves. And Satan came also. Mm-hmm. And God said, which comes down? You know what you go for? He said, I go to and fro, sick and wound by made the
3: right,
1: body.
3: Right.
1: Say that? Because that's what he's doing now. He's trying to devour us, Christian people.
3: Right.
1: The one that believe in the Lord Jesus Christ. The one that believe in that Jesus died and rose the third day with all power. The one that can take away the sin of the world. That's who we walk after because Jesus is our perpetual Savior of the world.
3: Yes.
1: If you want to live again, you got to say, look, I want to look up to you. Lord, I know I ain't got it all right.
3: My Lord.
1: I know I'm straggling, I'm struggling, I'm doing all kinds of things, but Lord, I'm asking you to help me on this journey. Help me. On this journey, help my son, help my daughter. What you know, we all got children, and they get in stuff sometimes.
3: Yeah.
1: We can't hold our hands. No, we can't hold them.
3: Mm-hmm.
1: We can tell them, Lord, I'm gonna put you in the Lord's hands.
3: Right.
1: I'm gonna put them in your hands.
3: Right.
1: Because you can watch it better than I can.
3: Right.
1: You can do for them what I can't do.
3: Right.
1: You can do something, but God can do all things. Because the Bible says for all things are possible. I'm finna close it up. Drop down. You know about Luke? But he said in the 14th verse, Alexander the coppersmith did me much evil. The Lord reward him according to his works. Drop down some more. At my first answer, 16, no man stood with me, but all men pursued me because see, Paul was in chains. And you wanted it.
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7: Do not need you to help me praise God tonight because I owe him this. If God has not opened any doors for you, you have my permission to be seated and be quiet. If God has never made a miraculous provision for you, you have my permission to catch me next year should the Lord spare us. If God has never opened a door for you that not even your worst enemies can close, you have my right to tell your neighbor he ain't done nothing for me. But if God Lord has been kind to you, merciful to you, compassionate and concerned about you, if he has met your needs, taken care of you and your family, if he's put food on your table, a roof over your head, if he has fought battles for you, if he's lifted your bowed down head, wiped your weeping eyes and pushed you forward, if he's ever prepared a table for you in the presence of your enemies, if you have ever had a cup that overflowed, if you ain't never been rich but ain't never missed nothing, touch your neighbor and say, neighbor, tonight is not a good night to sit by me. Because when I think of the goodness of Jesus, I feel the Holy Ghost in here tonight. When I think of the goodness of Jesus and all he's done for me, I owe him everything. High five three people and tell them I owe him everything. I owe him a hand clap. I owe him a shout in public. I owe him a praise amongst the people. I owe him this. It's the gospel according to St. Mark. You can be seated. It's the gospel of Mark, ladies and gentlemen. It is the third, it is the second synoptic in the canon, but the first synoptic recorded. The word synoptic simply means singular. Matthew, Mark, and Luke. When you put the Bible in order of date, Mark comes first. However, when Martin Luther put the canon together, Mark doesn't have a genealogy. Matthew does. So he put Matthew first because Matthew shows us Christ coming down through 42 generations. Mark's gospel opens up, and here is your first shout of the night. Your God in the gospel of Mark is an awesome God. Can I just tell you why you ought to be happy? You do not serve an ordinary, mediocre, sorry God that has eyes but can't see and hands that can't touch. You have a God, ladies and gentlemen, who is an awesome God. How awesome is he, ladies and gentlemen? He is awesome enough to let a woman touch the hem of his garment and get well. He is awesome enough, Dr. Coleman, to literally speak to the winds and the waves and tell them, lay down, I'm trying to take a nap. And the Bible says, when he says, peace be still, there was a great calm. By the time we get to chapter 14, he's on his way to the cross. Hold on, I'm going to say that 9 more times. I said, by the time we get to chapter 14, he's on his way to the cross. Okay, hold on, I'm going to say it 8 more times. I said, by the time we get to chapter 14, he's on his way to Dr. High. I'm going to say it 7 more times. I said, by the time we get to chapter 14, he's on his way to the cross. I'm going to say it one more time for everybody in here who loves Jesus, but you still got 2 or 3 sins you're trying to get rid of. I'm going to say it just for you. He's on his way to the cross. I'm going to say it for every Christian in here who loves God, but if you get mad enough, you can still cuss just a little bit. I said he's on his way to the cross. I'm going to say it one more time for everybody in here who knows if he hadn't died, you couldn't live. He's on his way to the cross. Oh, I feel Baptist. At the cross. At the cross where I first saw the light. And the burdens of my heart rolled away. Touch your neighbor and say hallelujah for the cross. Brothers and sisters, as he's headed to the cross, he stops in Bethany at the house of Simon the leper. Please understand, leprosy is highly contagious. So if Simon still had leprosy, they wouldn't be in his house. Retranslation in the passive voice of the Greek, Simon, who used to be a leper. Can I just throw this in the gumbo while I'm making my rule right quick? I believe every real Christian ought to have a used to be story. In fact, here is my argument. If you don't have a used to be story, it's because you're still being what you used to be. I mean, 50 folk in here got used to be stories. What a used to be people. If you hold on, tell your neighbor, you looking at me now, but you should have met me before the Lord got hold of me. Tell him, I may not be perfect, but he has brought me from a mighty, mighty, mighty long way. That when Simon, who used to be a leper's house, and your Bible says they are now reclined for dinner, Jesus, ladies and gentlemen, is about to serve them. When all of a sudden a woman walks in, we do not have her name in Mark, but categorical study reveals to us that she is Mary, the sister of Lazarus, the one who died. Brothers and sisters, sister will be revealed one of these days that she is of African descent. How do you know it, Pastor Adolph? How can you be so for sure? Because she shows up to the party uninvited. We don't know who invited her. We don't know who told her to come. But she just came in and took over. I need about five sisters here to know how to take over a whole house when you need to. She gets in that house. She takes her vase, she breaks it, and pours this oil all over his head. The disciples get upset. They are angry and mad. They said, we could have sold this for more than 300 pence and fed the poor. Jesus said, get out of her punch bowl. Leave her Kool-Aid alone. What she is doing is anointing my body because I'm headed to the cross. He said, in fact, every time you preach this gospel, you tell other people just how good she was to me because she has set the standard. While y'all came here to get more bread, she came here to bless me. While you came here to get something more, she came to give me all that she had. I need 50 people in here who know you owe God, and you owe God a whole lot. Hold on, if you owe God nothing, I can catch y'all next year if they let me come back. But if you know you owe God a lot, if he's ever shown you he's a great physician, if he's ever taken your last 20 and made it spin like a 50, if he's ever dried your eyes, if he's ever blessed you and you know you did not deserve it, I want you to high five a neighbor, say, neighbor, I owe him everything. I owe him for saving me, raising me, keeping me, blessing me. Look at neighbor, say, neighbor, I owe him this. How do you pay it back is the question. I want to leave this in your heart before I leave Leesville. Number one, if you will ever address God the right way, after considering all he's done for you, you got to get past giving God what is good and give God what's your best. But President, there is a lie floating around the ecumenicity of religious expression. We have taught people in every denomination that you can give God whatever and he accepts it. Hey, y'all, if you ain't heard nothing, the Lord let me say always, hear this, that's a lie. That is a lie from the abyss. Brothers and sisters, just because you offer it does not mean God will accept it. Just because you offer it to God does not mean he's happy with that. In fact, trust me when I tell you this, much of what we give God in praise and worship, I think God looks and says, is that the best you can do? For all the prayers I done answered for you with your trifling self, you mean to tell me after all the stuff I've done, that's the best you have, brothers and sisters? Come here, it's in this text. This woman does not come to get anything from the Lord. She comes to give him something. She comes into this atmosphere uninvited, unannounced. She just comes, and I just love it. She walks in with the alabaster box of spikenard, very precious and highly expensive. Okay, wait, you don't understand. Let me put a crease in the sleeve. Spikenard was not a perfume you could buy in Jerusalem. It had had to be imported from India. Brother President, it was coming from a small seaport plant called the Nauticus Jadamansi. What they would do is they would pull the seaport plant up and crush the roots of it and make small tablespoons full of this fragrant aromatic perfume that took years to gather. In other words, she had been saving up this just for the right moment. Can I ask you, have you ever had a thank you? You were saving for the right moment. Hold on. I need somebody who's been saving one all week long. Just tell your neighbor, I've been saving a hallelujah for tonight. Hold on. She gets to him. She breaks the vase, which means she's not going back. And she gives him the absolute, okay, you're not feeling me. Let me try one more round. If you wear cheap perfume, Brut by Fabergé. Hold on, just look straight if you got on Brut. They don't know it, just listen. Wild Country by Avon. See, listen, if you got on something cheap, you can just splash that anyway. But if you got on some Creed that costs $4.95 a bottle, you don't splash Creed, you dab Creed, you dab that. Ladies and gentlemen, here is how you know she gave God her best. She didn't dab him. She didn't give him a little bit of it. She didn't sprinkle him. She didn't give him a dab or two. She didn't give him a tablespoonful, a third of a bottle, a half of a bottle. Touch your neighbor and say, she gave him her very best. Brothers and sisters, may I suggest to you that there is a reason for this. It was because when she was at her worst, he gave her his very best. Don't you remember the story when Lazarus was sick and died? Jesus showed up 4 days later, told him, get that big rock out of the way, and said, Lazarus, come forth. And what was broken, God fixed. And she has a good memory. She was sitting there thinking to herself, when my family was broken, he fixed it. When I couldn't do it myself, his hands repaired it. Can I ask you, is there anybody here tonight with a good memory who can remember when it was broke, God fixed it? When it was low, God lifted it? When it was hurt, God restored it? Wait, hold on. There's a difference between folk who've been through it and people who haven't. So if you ain't been through it, don't stand up. You can just keep your seat. But if you have been there where it was hell breaking loose and God put heaven in your way, then you ought to tell your neighbor, I owe him everything. The question is this the best praise you got? I feel like we ought to take a quick praise break. I've been waiting to take one all week. Give God your absolute best. Bless his name. Oh, bless his name. Touch three people and tell them, give him your best. Give him your best. The best of your service, the best of your worship, the best of your love, the best of your ever. Give him your best. I feel the Holy Ghost up here. There's somebody in here who knows you owe God a whole lot. You ought to tell your neighbor, every time I turn around, he keeps on making a way for me. Every time I look beyond, look behind me, I remember he looked beyond my faults to see every one of my needs. Oh, bless his wonderful name. Can I hurry up before I get happy myself? Number two, not only must you get past giving God what is good, and give God your best. Everybody say best.
2: Yes.
7: You got to get past silent people and stir up public protest. It's going to always be some folk who say you do too much. Just when you really decide I'm going to give God my best, somebody got something to say. Hear what I got to tell you to do. Give them something to talk about. They're not the one who woke you up, no, huh? Look at the text. I'm teaching the Bible. Dr. Armstead, she comes in. She cracks this vase. It's expensive aromatic fragrance, which means just not Jesus can smell it. It perfumes the parameters. I like it. I like it, brothers and sisters. It's a praise potpourri going on in this house. And it's getting on the disciples' nerve. Watch this. So much so that they tell her what she should do with what she bought. Isn't it amazing? How you gonna tell me what to do with my perfume? Of that gets on my nerve. She could have told them something, but she didn't. Brothers and sisters, they were going to take her perfume. In fact, they call her perfume a waste. In this text, the Bible says that it was a waste. They considered it a waste. They said, this is a waste. I did a word study before I got here. Comes from the word apollyon. It means from the abyss or from hell. They misjudged her, Dr. Armstead. It didn't come from hell. It had been through it. There is a difference. There is a difference. See, listen, some people in here haven't ever had to deal with any conditions where the devil was really trying to destroy them, really trying to get them addicted, really trying to mess up their future. But some of y'all sitting in here tonight have been through hell. You have been rained on, talked about, flooded. You don't know how you made it through it. And you wear it so well, you make other people think you've always had it easy. You've been through surgeries and recoveries. You've been through all kinds of layoffs and knockoffs. You've been hooked up, messed up, and thrown down. You've been stabbed in the back and left behind. And somehow God just picked you up, dusted you off, held you together, made you look like a fashion statement, and made you walk on with your head held high. Nobody even knows the hurt you've seen or the hell you've been through. Wait, if I'm telling your testimony, look at your neighbor and say, you have no idea who you're sitting by.

It's in the text. I got to hurry. Superintendent Johnson, one of the most fascinating categorical parts of this study, let me show this with you. Whenever someone interprets the Bible correctly, they use what's called categories. Y'all say categories. See, if you don't use categories, you will isolate one verse and misinterpret its meaning because you didn't compare it to other scriptures. So if you don't really understand the Bible, you have to do what's called exegetical categorical study. It's where you pick this verse up and compare it to other verses, because what the Bible said in one place, it affirms in another. Teach the Bible, Pastor Adolf. In this life, brothers and sisters, Mark does something that Matthew and Luke don't do. Even though this same story is in all three Gospels, Matthew, Mark, and Luke, Mark does something different. Can I teach it to you? He knows that Jesus is on the way to the cross. And he lets you have to pass by two personalities before you can get there. He lets you pass by Judas. Everybody say Judas. Judas. And

woman who shows up with an alabaster box and doesn't sell him out. She just says, I don't care what y'all gonna do, I'ma lift him up. Everybody say, Judas, sell out. Mary, lift him up. Brother President, that in every church, in every congregation, these two personalities exist. In fact, at the Antioch Church, where I've been standing, preaching, and sweating through suits for 30 years, every Sunday we gather, there's two personalities. And in Leesville, Louisiana, on a Wednesday night, at about 8:17, on your row right now, there's two groups of people. Some like Judas, some like Mary. Don't you want to know which group you're in? Oh, I'm so glad. See, if you sit here tonight acting like God ain't never done nothing for you, and God has been the key and the cornerstone and capstone of all of your blessings, but we gotta have a choir sing you happy. You are officially a sellout. If you are sitting in here tonight and people had to scrub floors to send you to school, and now you got a little jewelry with a couple of name tags on them, a couple of purses that got attachments and accoutrements that come along with it, and we gotta beg you to clap your hands, you are a sellout. If you know what a mayonnaise sandwich tastes like, and now you can have doggy bags from the steakhouse to take home, and we gotta ask you to stand on your feet for God, you are a sellout. If you have ever been sick and God healed your body, and you can't shout at least one good time for the great physician, you are a sellout. If your first car looked like a mosquito truck driving down the street, smoking up everything, and now you got wood grain interior and a remote start, and we gotta ask you to bless God, you are a sellout. If God has taken your children and let them go to school, and you didn't even know where the money was gonna come from, and now all the bills are paid, all the ways are made, and you sitting in church like God ain't never done nothing for you, you are a sellout. If you know you should have been locked up years ago for crimes committed, and God lets your crazy self make it another day, and you still out here as free as a bird, and we gotta ask you to stand on your feet, you are a sellout. I need you to look at your neighbor and tell them, I might be a lot of stuff, but I refuse to be a sellout. I got the spirit of Mary in me. I woke up this morning with my mind stayed on Jesus. You know you will lift him up if you have church by yourself. I need about 25 of y'all who have devotion in the morning. And when you meet the Lord, you and the Lord have a good time. Tell your neighbor, I have a good time with God. Then you know you're here to lift him up. You know you're here to lift him up when you're walking through the kitchen and the Holy Ghost catch you off guard and reminds you of where you bought you from and the stuff he's done for you. Tell your neighbor, I will lift him up by myself. I think we ought to take a moment right quick. Now, hold on, don't even play no music. Just lift him right where you are. Just lift him. Lift it. Yeah, I like the choir. I hear that. Somebody back there been delivered from something. Yeah, I like that kind of carrying on. Shake your neighbor by the hand and say, neighbor, I owe him this. Tell him when I think of the goodness of the Lord and all he's done for me, my soul cries out hallelujah.

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0: This has been Johnson Temple Church of God in Christ with Pastor Maurice Johnson. 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
2: 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I like them because back in the country, my grandfather was my pastor, and many days when they were getting ready to have that old revival meeting, my grandfather would make his way up in the pulpit, look out in that country church, and he didn't have a real strong voice, but he would sing those old songs. They would be getting ready for the revival meeting. 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

0: 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KQJO, St. Joseph, Natchez, 99.3. He's a wonder. And the gospel continues to grow. Praising the Lord. In Senla and in Miss Lou.
1: My soul. Come on, mama, and tell me what he's been to you.
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4: Hallelujah, hallelujah, hallelujah, hallelujah, hallelujah, hallelujah, hallelujah. Father, we thank you, Lord, once again, for this awesome and precious opportunity, my Father God, that you have ordered us, Lord, and graced us with, Father, to be able to come through these radio waves, Father, on this radio broadcast, Father, and just share the love of God with your people. Father, you loved us so much that you sent your only begotten Son. And for all those who would believe in him and what he did and come to the knowledge and understanding of why he did what he did, he said we would not perish but have eternal life, everlasting life. And Father, for that eternal, everlasting life, Father, we say thank you, Lord God. So we enter your gates with thanksgiving. We come into your court with praise, my Father, for you are Almighty God. And you have done great and mighty things. Our eyes have not seen, nor have our ears heard, nor have entered into our heart the fullness of all the great and mighty things that you have done for us, you are doing for us, and that you will forever be doing for us, Father. And so then, Lord, we praise you, Father. We give you the highest praise. Hallelujah to the Lamb of God. Hallelujah to the Most High God. Hallelujah to the Holy Spirit of God. Father, we praise you, Father, and we honor you, Father. We adore you, Lord. We lift your name on high, Father. For there's no God like our God, Father. Who can compare to you, Lord? None like you in all the earth, Father. Hey, there, behold, O Israel, the Lord thy God is one God. Hallelujah. Hallelujah. One God, Father. Three personality, Father. Three ways in which you present yourself. It's the Father God, the Son God, and the Holy Spirit God, Father. And that's how you have presented yourself, Father, to your people, Lord. And Father, you are Father, Source, and Sustainer. You are Jesus, the Word of God. And you are the Holy Spirit, the ability of God, the power of God, the essence of God, the fullness of God. All that you are, Father, resides in the Holy Spirit. Father, we praise you because you have not withheld your love for us. Hallelujah. Your source of being our life. Your sustainer of our lives. You have not withheld your your word from us, Lord. Hallelujah. Your son, Jesus Christ. And you have not withheld your Holy Spirit from us, my Father. For you have filled us with your Spirit. For you are baptizing on a daily basis, Father, your family of sons, Lord, called mankind, with your power, with your ability, with your revelation, through the person of the Holy Spirit, Father. Lord, you are awesome, Father. You are a mighty God. And we give you all of the praise, Father. All of the praise. All of the honor, Father. For the things that you, once again, have done, that you are doing, and that you will forever be doing, Father. But right now, Father, we humble ourselves under your mighty hands, my Father. And we will ask, Lord, that you will speak to our hearts in this order, Father, in this hour, Father. Reveal into us the revelation knowledge of your word. Not just knowledge of your word, but the revelation of that knowledge. That's revealed to us by the Holy Spirit, Father. So that we might know you, Jesus Christ, who you sent, and the power that's available to us through his death, burial, and resurrection. All power, the same power that raised Jesus Christ from the dead, you have graced us with. And for that, Lord, we say thank you. So, Holy Spirit, we humble ourselves under your mighty hands. Hallelujah, to do what Jesus Christ sent you back here to do. And that's to lead and guide us into the truths, the reality of your word, of the word of the Most High God, the words of Jesus. The Holy Ghost, have your way in this broadcast today. I relinquish myself of not just some of me, not just most of me, but all of me, Holy Spirit, so that you might use these lips of clay, Father, and minister to us, your people, Father, the saving grace of the Father God, the love of the Father God, the kingdom of the Father God, not just with enticing words of man's wisdom and knowledge, but in demonstration and in power. So that the faith of all of here will not stand in the knowledge and the wisdom of a man, but in the power of the Holy Ghost. So Holy Ghost, once again, have your way today. And as in always, we'll be very careful to make sure that we give you the Father God, the Son God, and the Holy Spirit all of the honor, all of the credit, all of the praise. For thine is the kingdom and the power and the glory, now and forever, in the mighty name of Jesus. Amen and amen and amen. Hallelujah. Hey, mighty men and mighty women of the Most High God. Hello. Hey, super men and super women of the Most High God. Hey, kings and queens of the Most High God. Hey, sons and daughters of the Most High God. Hallelujah. Hey, awesome people of the Most High God. Hey, ambassadors of the Most High God. Hallelujah. I always say this, boy. What an honor and what a privilege it is to be able to address you in that way. To call you who God call you. And to say about you and who you are what God say about you and who you are. Hallelujah. Why is that an honor to me? Because, boy, those are eternal titles. Those are titles that will never pass away. One day there ain't going to be no more apostles, prophets, evangelists, pastors, teachers, bishops, popes, presidents, prime ministers, governors, mayors, millionaires, billionaires. One day there ain't going to be no more. One day all that's going to pass away. But the word of the Lord, it will abide forever, glory to God. And boy, that's what God said about you. God said he's standing in the congregation of the mighty. And he joins the most of God. And he say, God say, he has called you gods. He say that. That's what he say about you. That's why it's an honor and a privilege to say about you, what God say about you. And the more I decree that, and the more I declare that about all of us, I pray with all my heart that just like it's taking root on the inside of me, and it's taking root on the inside of you too. So then why it need to take root? So it may grow. Grow in you, in your spirit being. Why I need to grow? So that you can manifest the harvest of it, that seed. So that you can become that mighty man and mighty woman that you are. So that you can become that little God, little offspring of God, little child of God that you are. Because you might become that king, that queen, that ruler that you are. Because you might become that representative of the kingdom of God, the ambassador of Christ that you are. Those are things you're going to be forever, for all eternity. Forever and ever and ever and ever and ever. And I'm going to continue to plant those seeds in your heart and in my heart and in my spirit. So they might not just fall on stony ground and thorny ground and a wayside, but I pray that it's fall on good ground and produce in our lives 30-fold, 60-fold, all the way up to 100-fold. Until we all reach the fullness of a stature of Christ. Hallelujah. I also, man, say those things that it might develop on the inside of you so that you not just have the knowledge of it, but you have the understanding of that knowledge. But when you have the understanding of that knowledge, then you can apply that knowledge effectively. The Bible says, get knowledge and get wisdom, but in all you're getting, get an understanding. Why is it so important for you to understand it? Because only when you understand it can you possess it. Hallelujah. Glory to God. You must have not only a working knowledge of the Word of God, and not only, you know, the ability to apply, but you need the ability to apply it effectively. That's what produced, man, the wisdom of God. When that knowledge that we have is applied effectively, hallelujah, that's what produces the wisdom of God. In order, man, to apply it effectively, then you need an understanding of it. And to have an understanding of it, then you must first and foremost know God's original idea, know his precepts. King David wrote in the book of Psalm 119 chapter, I think it's around 110 verse or 104 verse. He said, Lord, teach me your precepts. Why? So that I might have good understanding. So to have, man, you know, good understanding, then you need to know what God's original plan and what God's original purpose and what God's original desire and intent and will when he created the heavens and the earth, when he created the earth and when he created you and brought you to the earth. You need to have an understanding of that script and that word that he said. It's very important that we get priorities first. But to know God's precepts. What's God? What's precepts? Original idea. Original intent. Original thought. To know that. Because if you don't know that, then you can come up with misunderstanding the scripture. You can come up with misconcepts. Hallelujah. And then you might have, like I say, if you got misconception and misunderstanding, then, man, you will not be able to apply the Word of God effectively. And if it's not applied effectively, then you won't have the wisdom of God. You might have some wisdom, but it won't be the true wisdom of God. And that's very important, you know. In other words, there's a growing on in God. You'll never be complacent with where you are in your relationship with God, in the knowledge of God's word that you have, in the understanding of his word that you have. That's a progressive way of living. It becomes, man, a lifestyle that's put into practical application, a lifestyle that we practice, that we live, that we walk in, talk in, be in. Why? So we can manifest the word of God in our lives. And that's what brings glory to God. Not when we just know the word or have understanding or have some knowledge of the word, but when that word is being manifested in our lives. Paul said it this way. He don't want our preaching and teaching to just be enticing word of our wisdom and our knowledge, but he wanted to be in demonstration and power, just like it was with Jesus. He wasn't just preaching the word. He was demonstrating. Hallelujah. I'm going to say that again. He wasn't just preaching the word of God and the kingdom of God. He was demonstrating it on the earth. Why? So that the faith of the healer was not staying in just the knowledge of man, but in the wisdom and the power of God. They weren't just hearing something. They were seeing it as they was hearing it. Line up on line, precept upon precept. Little by little by little by little, they were growing in the grace of God. How? By growing in the knowledge of God's original will and intent and plan and purpose for our lives. If you don't know that, listen, God is a God of purpose. Everything that he does, he have a purpose in mind for us. Purpose not every purpose is known. Wherever purpose is not known, abuse is inevitable. If you ever want to know the purpose for a thing, never ask the thing. Go to the maker of the thing, because they're the one who knows the original purpose. Purpose is found in the mind of the maker. So if you want to know the purpose for your life, you can't go to a man. You got to go to God. He's the one who made you. He's the one who know you better than you know yourself. He's the one who formed us in our mom's womb even before. He the one who knew us, even before we was formed in our mother's womb. He the one who chose us, even before the foundation of the world. And listen what he chose, that we would be holy, pure integrity. In other words, just like him. Say what we mean and mean what we say and act on it. Pure integrity. Holy. Hallelujah. Why you say, be ye holy? Why? Because the Lord your God is holy. What is literally saying? Be just like your father, your source, your sustainer, where you come from, where you originated from. The Bible says you were chosen in him. You were in him before the foundation of the world. Before that was a it or there, a when or where, you was already in God. You didn't come from the earth. You came from God. Your body came from the earth, but you come from God. Good God Almighty, I need to tell you, I need to say that again. You didn't come from the earth. Your body came from the earth. But you, that Superman, that Superwoman, that mighty man, that mighty woman, that king, that queen, that ambassador of Christ, that image and likeness of the Most High God that you are, that came, man, you came from God. You originated in him. And listen, that's why you're able to say, man, he knew you before you was formed in your mom's womb, because in Ephesians chapter 1, he said he chose us before the foundation of the world, that we should be holy and without blame, accepted in the beloved. Hallelujah. You know what his plan and purpose and destiny for your life is? That you live in heaven on earth forever and ever and ever and ever and ever and ever. You know what his plan and purpose and destiny for your life is? That through you he may establish, boy, the governing, listen, not the religious system, the governing system of heaven here on the territory that he gave you, the earth. The highest heaven, the heaven where God is, that belongs to him. The universe, that belongs to you. The Bible says, but the earth, wait, let me say that right. The highest heaven, that belongs to God. The universe, that belongs to God. But the earth, he gave to you and I. And he gave us dominion in the earth. That's the right to dominate, to manage, to control, to influence, to have authority over, to rule and reign in and over. He gave that dominion to you and to me and to mankind. For what purpose, Arthur? So that through his Through his Holy Spirit that he breathed on the inside of your spirit, that he put on the inside of your body where your spirit and your soul live in. He breathed into that body, man, the breath of life. That's your spirit. That's the Holy Spirit. And when he did that, that spirit being that have a soul that live in a physical body, it may, and man became a what? A living soul. Good God Almighty. A spirit being with a mind and a will and emotions and attitude and feeling, living in a physical body so that you could dominate this physical earth. Hallelujah. Then he gave you dominion over it. And then he gave you a mandate, an assignment. But be fruitful. Produce a whole lot of more bodies with spirits in it that filled with the Holy Spirit, that have souls, mind, will, emotion, attitude. Well, you say, be fruitful. Produce a whole lot of more bodies for the Spirit of God to live in, and the Holy Spirit to live in, and your spirit that's created in the image and likeness of God to live in. Produce a whole lot of bodies. Why? So that, man, I'm talking about, so that when they spread over the whole earth, then they would take the governing system that's on the inside of them and the power of the Holy Ghost to their spot on the earth. And in that spot on the earth where they go to and have their family and raise their home, it'll be a little Garden of Eden. Until, boy, the whole earth, man, with God's family, sons, living on it, boy, I'm talking about manifesting and displaying and establishing the governing rule of heaven on their territory. The Bible says when that's done like that, the whole earth is going to be filled with the glory of God. Good God Almighty. But say on the whole earth would be a colony of hell. That's God's original intent. If you don't understand that, then you'll misunderstand the whole Bible. And you'll be trying to get to heaven. You'll be, man, wanting to go to heaven. When, man, God say, occupy till I come. God ain't trying to get you to heaven. God's trying to get you to dominate this earth, to establish the kingdom of heaven on this earth. Why? Because that was his original intent and plan and purpose. And I say that over and over and over and over again because it got to get past your intellect and past your theology that you derive from your five sense reasoning. They got to get down on the inside of your spirit. Why? So that you can know the purpose for your life. So that you can know God's purpose and destiny and will and intent for your life. Many are the plans in a man's heart. And, man, you can accomplish those plans and your purpose and everything else. But, man, no, that's temporal. But the purpose of the Lord, say that again. Many are the plans in the man's heart, but it's the purpose of the Lord that's going to prevail. Because that's eternal. Your plans are temporal. You can accomplish all the things that you want to accomplish on this earth, man, and everything else, man, all the status that you want to accomplish on this earth. But one day all that's going to pass away. Why? Because the purpose of the God for your life, that's going to prevail forever. So that's one of the greatest things you ought to be pursuing. What? Purpose. Why am I here? Who am I? Where I come from? Why I'm here? What kind of potential do I have on the inside of me? What can I really do? And where I'm really going to end up at? And if you seek those things from your Father in heaven, if you seek, you're going to find. If you ask God to reveal that to you, ask and keep on asking, then, man, you know, you'll receive. If you seek and keep on seeking, you'll find. And if you knock and keep on knocking, then all those doors will be open to you. I don't mean ask once. Seek every now and then. Knock every now and then. That means ask and keep on asking. Seek and keep on seeking. Knock and keep on knocking. How long, Brother Arthur? Forever. That's a way of life. That must become a way of life in all our lives in order for us, man, to manifest the glory of God upon the earth, our true potential, to establish the kingdom of heaven on earth, our true assignment. And listen, we had a potential to do everything that God gave us, man, an assignment to do, gave us command to do. He would not give us an assignment to do without the ability to accomplish it. He's not that kind of God. Everything he calls for, he provides for. That's why the scripture say, man, our God will supply all our needs. He ain't talking about just money and job and house and everything else. He said he'll supply everything that you have need of, man, to accomplish your God-given purpose and destiny. So you're not using that. You're not praying that, man. You're praying for your worldly needs and your earthly needs and your physical needs and your natural needs on this earth, man. You got your priorities out of line when you do that way, when you do it that way. First thing you have to pray is, Lord, let your will be done in my life here on earth as it is in heaven. Let your kingdom come in my life here on earth as it is in heaven. Let your will be done in my life here on heaven. Now give me this day everything that I have need of to accomplish that. Supply all my needs in fulfilling your will and your purpose and your destiny for my life. And if you seek that first, then all them other things that you're praying for and asking for, you don't even have to pray for that. That'll be added unto you. The same scripture in Matthew 6:33 says, you ain't got to worry about what you're going to eat and how you're going to make it, man, when you got your priorities in line. Why? Because your Heavenly Father know that you have need of all these things. Yeah, but if we continue to seek first his will for our lives, his kingdom for our lives, not in the sweet by and by, but his will for our lives here on the earth now. His kingdom influence, his governing influence of his kingdom operating in our lives on the earth right now. And if you ask him about it and ask for it, he ain't going to say no. You think if you ask God, man, to give you the kingdom of heaven and to show you the kingdom of heaven and to reveal to you, man, the gospel or the good news about this kingdom of heaven that belonged to you and that was prepared for you before the foundation of the world, you think he'll say no? If you ask God to save you, you think he'll say no? If you ask him to heal you, you think he'll say no? If you ask him to provide for you everything that you have need of that pertains to life and godliness, do you think he say no? And the answer is yes and amen. In most cases, man, the answer is already done. We're trying to get, man, what we already have instead of having what's already ours. You're trying to get, man, your prayers answered. God, Jesus, the Bible says, Jesus said, man, I answer, Jesus said, the Father answer you even before you call. What do you say? He said, listen, I answer you even before you call. Because I already have need of, I already know everything that you need. And if I'm your Father, that means I'm your source and your sustainer. Therefore, he obligated, man, to provide for us. He obligated, man, to hear our prayers, man. He obligated, man, to answer our prayer. Why? Because he said in his word, I got to watch over my word to perform it. That's what he said. And he's not a man that he should lie. What's the problem? We don't have no confidence in what he said. We don't have no faith in what he said. You know, we might believe what he said. Listen, believing is a good thing, but faith is a greater thing. It's a little bit different between believing and having faith in God. You can believe the word of God and never act on it. That's belief. You can believe that by the stripes of Jesus we heal, but never act like we heal. Never talk like we heal. Never think like we heal. We can think like what the circumstance, situation, and symptoms say. But you believe the word of God. You believe the word that God will supply all our needs according to his riches and glory. But, man, you don't act like it. You get the word, and every time, man, you know, L-A-C-K come up in your life. Every time a circumstance, situation, or something that opposes itself against the word of God that he's spoken to your life, in most cases, man, most believers get off of that word and start looking at the circumstance, situation, and symptom. They do like Peter did when he was walking on the water. As long as he was looking at Jesus, he was walking on the water. But when he took his eyes off of Jesus and started looking at the waves and the winds and how the thing was roaring and the storm and everything else, he began to sink. But long as his eye was upon Jesus, he stayed steadfast upon Jesus, looking unto Jesus, the author and the finisher of our faith, then he was walking on the water. See, listen, he didn't just step out the boat. He told Jesus, hey, Lord, if that's you, then let me bid me to come out there. And if Jesus would have never said nothing, man, you think he would have stepped out that boat? The reason why he stepped out that boat because Jesus told him to come. What he was doing, he wasn't just believing that he could, man. But he was acting on that, man, that word. But Jesus ain't come, and Peter stepped them big number 12 outside that boat and started walking on the water. Why? Because he wasn't just, man, believing the word, but he was acting on it. That's the difference between belief and faith. You can believe the word of God and never act upon it, but when you're operating in faith, not only do you believe the word, but you speak it, man, and you continue to speak it, and you continue to confess it, and you act upon it. You act like it. You talk like it. You believe like it first, but that ain't all. You got, not only do you have to believe it, but you got to act like it. You got to talk like it. You got to think like it. You got to walk like it. You got to live like it. You got to be like it. And when those things are being applied on a daily basis, then you'll walk on the impossible situations, man, that'll confront your life. We'll begin to walk more in the reality of what it means to be children of the Most High God than we ever have in the past. Instead of, man, you know, being influenced, man, by our religion and our religious traditions and rituals and ceremonies and programs and everything else, we'll start having faith, man, in what God will say about us, concerning us, to us. And then, man, when we start believing that and then acting on that, even before you see the manifestation, that's faith. That's faith. The substance of things hoped for, the evidence of things that you don't even see yet. Even though you don't see it, you not only believe that it's true because it's the word of God, but you think like it. You talk like it. You walk like it. You be like it. You live like it. Constantly, on a daily basis, continuing, man, to walk by faith. Why? Because the just shall live by faith. That's how you get everything that's in the kingdom of God. And all your blessing that's in the grace of God, that's how we appropriate it in our lives. That's how we get it from the unseen realm, the heavenly realm, to this seen realm, this natural realm, this earthly realm, huh? By faith. What's faith again? Believing God to the point where you act on what you believe. Hallelujah. You act like, man, you know your prayer. When you pray, you believe that you receive. When you pray. Not when you see the manifestation of it. You believe that you receive it when you pray. The moment you pray, man, you pray and ask anything according to God's will, you can know one thing for sure. If you pray and ask God anything according to his will, you can know that he hear you. And if you know that he hear you, that's in your Bible, in the book of 1 John. You ask anything according to his will, you can believe that he hear you. And if you know that he hear you, then you can also know that you had a petition that you desire of him. Well, that's not praying. That's praying the prayer of faith. And then after you pray the prayer of faith, the way you, man, you know, manifest act on that faith is you get up, man, saying. See, a lot of times we pray and don't get the answer because when we pray, and then, man, instead of believing on it, man, we get up, man, and might start off on a journey of belief, but when any negative circumstance, situation, or symptom confront our life, then we get off of faith and start looking at the storm, looking at the mountain that's in our way, looking at the impossible, not in a natural, impossible situation, man, that in and of ourselves we can't handle. And a lot of those things in and of ourselves we can't handle, but you're not in and of yourself. You're in Christ, and Christ in you. Your life is hidden in God. You've been translated out of the kingdom of darkness over into the kingdom of God, dear son. Well, all things are possible to those who can believe, that have that God kind of faith. And here's the good news. God then dealt to every last one of us believers the God kind of faith, the measure of faith. Anybody got no more faith than the other one? Only difference is some faith are more developed than others. But we all got the measure of faith. The God kind of faith. But in order, man, for you to operate in that and manifest, man, everything that's in the grace of God that belongs to us, in order for you to manifest that, you got to be walking by faith. The Bible says in Ephesians, it says, for by grace are we saved That word saved, that means every area that we might need saving in. Every area that we might need healing in. Every area that we might need provisions in. Every area that we might need deliverance in. It's in that big reservoir called grace. And more, I'm talking about grace has been made available to us. But in order to appropriate that grace into our lives, you got to be living by faith. What do you say? For by grace are we saved. Through faith. And that's not of ourselves. That's a gift from God. The grace is a gift from God. The faith to appropriate that grace into our lives, that's a gift from God. And what I got to do then? And you got to start operating in it. You got to start, man, you know, it's a whole new way of living. See, most of the believers, man, they live the religious life. When, man, you know, Jesus Christ didn't come to bring a religion to us, he came to bring the kingdom of God to us, the governance, the way the kingdom of heaven is governed. He come to teach and to show us, man, in all them parables, to show us how to live in the kingdom of God. Not how to live, man, a Christian life. Not show us how to live different religions in those religious lifestyles, in those religious rituals or ceremonies or traditions or a thing of that nature. Man, no, he comes, man, to show us how to live, man, in the kingdom of heaven here on earth. And in the kingdom of heaven here on earth, all the issues that we have, man, on this earth, man, that's set up and motivated and influenced by the devil, all these issues, man, about black folks, white folks, man, African, the Ethiopian Bible, this Bible, that Bible, and everything else, and all the histories of man and everything that man say, man, listen here, you won't even be preoccupied with none of that. Because ain't none of that in the kingdom of hell. There ain't no black and white in the kingdom of hell. Ain't no slavery in the kingdom of hell. Ain't no hatred in the kingdom of hell. There ain't no big eyes and little U's in the kingdom of hell. Ain't none of that stuff that we going through on this earth right here, man, and all these different, and how we've been treated or mistreated or deceived or denied, man, our rights and privileges. Ain't none of that going on in heaven, man. That's going on the earth, man, but that ain't going on in the kingdom of heaven. And the Bible say this in Colossians, man, thanks be unto God who has translated us out of this kingdom of darkness over into the kingdom of God, dear son. Well, all that mess ain't taking place. And in the kingdom of heaven, you ain't got to worry about, man, racism. You ain't got to be worried about what the white man done, about what no man done, no matter what color he is. You know, and there ain't none of that in the kingdom of heaven. If you've been translated out of the kingdom of darkness over into the kingdom of God, dear son, yeah, you got to learn the functioning principles of that. And when you learn the functioning principles of that, you won't be preoccupied with all the mess that's going on up on this world. In this world, there's a lot of mess, and there's a lot of truth to those facts that you'll be talking about, man. But those facts are temporal, man. They serve as the change, but the truth is eternal. That's never going to change. So instead of us being preoccupied, man, about what the white folks did us, man, and what slavery did us, and what they stole from us and everything else, man, you won't be preoccupied with that. You'll be preoccupied, man, with what God done for you. And, boy, when you get into what God done for you and to you, yeah, man, it'll supersede anything that any man or woman or boy or girl done to you, no matter what race or ethnic group or color that they are. If you seek, man, instead of seeking that first, it's all right to seek that, but I'm talking about getting our pride in line. Seek first, man, what God has done for you and what God is doing for us and what God desires for our lives. And it'll supersede, man, all this other stuff, man, and everything that the anchor worm, the palmer worm, the caterpillar, everything that the weight of this world has stolen from us, our identity, our destiny, our purpose, our origin that it stole from us, man. We won't be debating about, man, all the mess and all the facts and all the histories of this world system that we live in. All those things are facts. But I'm talking about something that's eternal. I'm talking about the truth, the eternal truth. It was a fact that we were slaves, but we ain't slaves no more. It was a fact, man, that the white folks dictated to us, man, and taught us, man, you know, Western religion and misinterpreted the Bible and have us thinking that all that's religion, man. And listen, that's temporal, man. That stuff is the chain. The truth is, man, let me tell you something. You can't hide, man, the word of God, man, from a spirit-filled believer. The Holy Ghost, man's job is to make that known to you, to reveal that to you. But if you're just leaning on your own understanding and your five-sense reasoning, then you're going to have some misunderstanding and some misconception. And it'll lead you right on into darkness, man. Continuously going around and around and around and around, just like the children of Israel were going around Mount Sinai instead of going across the Jordan River into their inheritance. The devil got men, believers, man, especially we as a people of color, or we as black people, man, going around and around and around and around in circles, man. And because, man, our thinking and our philosophy is based upon, man, the slavery days and what the white folks done to us and what they taught us and everything else. And, man, listen, it wasn't in their best interest, man, to teach you, man, the truth. But, man, so if you want to know the truth, you got to see what God say about you, not what man say about you. If you want to live in the truth, man, you got to see what God is doing in your life instead of what people had done in your life. You got to come out of that. You got to come out of that darkness, that ignorance. Ignorance of what, Brother Arthur? Of what God is doing and his way of doing what he's doing. But we pray, Brother, so that you can come into the marvelous light and live, man, kingdom life. Hallelujah. Not religious living, kingdom living. Kingdom living, man, is a royal life. Listen, I'm going to say that again. Kingdom living and kingdom life, That ain't no civilian living. That ain't no natural life. That's a royal life. Superior in quality and superior in quantity. That's royal living. That's why the word say, man, you a chosen generation, a royal priesthood. You a royal spiritual being. I'm not talking about, like, when I say priesthood, I'm not talking about like the Catholic priest and all that. That's religion. I'm talking about a royal priesthood. A royal, what's a priest? That's a representative of God. I ain't talking about the Catholic priest and what they represent. No, I'm talking about the kingdom priest, a royal priesthood, a chosen generation, a peculiar people. You know what peculiar people is? A special people. Hallelujah. Not to reign over people and to dictate the people and everything else, but men to reign over the circumstance, situation, and symptoms that confronts our lives. And then help others, man, to come to the knowledge that they, too, have the ability to rise up above all the beggarly elements of this world, man, and live, man, kingdom life. Let me say it in a different way. Let's get back to the Garden of Eden and live on top of the world. Say it again, Brother Arthur. Let's get back to Eden instead of slavery, instead of what the white folks done to us or this folk done to us or that folk done to us. Let's get back into Eden and see what God had done for us, and then start living on top of the world. Because what God had done for us supersedes anything, man, that any man or any woman or any boy or any girl has ever done to us. It'll raise us up, man, above all of that. And instead of all of that dictating to us and causing us to act however they want us to act, man, that's what the devil used. That's why the devil got people, man, under puppet string control. All you got to do is dang a little circumstance or a situation or a symptom or a thought. Especially, man, when it concerns, man, down to mankind, man, dealing with one another. He'll dangle that little thought, man, into your mind, and, man, he'll have you under puppet string control, make you act, think, talk, believe any kind of way he wants you to believe. Why? Because the circumstance, situation, and symptom, man, of the history of man and what man is doing, man, you allow that to dictate to you, you're going to continue to go around and around Mount Sinai, around and around in circles in your life, and never get to your God-given purpose and destiny. What's your God-given purpose and destiny? To reign over your circumstance, situation, and symptom. Not over people, but over all the circumstance, situation, and symptom that might confront your life. To rise up above them beggarly elements of the world, man. To rise above that, man. To soar like, take up wings as eagles and soar above the storms of life. Above the problems of life. Above, man, all the tribulations, man, that's in life. Above all, man, all the things that come to steal, kill, and destroy, boy, our purpose, our destiny, our identity, our origin, and our fulfillment of life, rise up above all of that. And instead of those circumstance situations, instead of dictating to us and calling us to act however he want us to act, then we will rise up above that, man, and we'll start dictating to the circumstance situation and symptom. And instead of us reacting to those circumstance situations, symptom, them circumstance situations and symptom will begin to react to us. They'll be under our puppet strain control. Instead of us being under its puppet strain control and being motivated, influenced, and trained and taught how to live according to those circumstance situations and symptoms, man, we'll rise up above that, man, and make those circumstance situations and symptoms, put them under our puppet strain control. How you do that, Brother Arthur? You got to get back to Eden and live on top of the world. What's Eden? You got to get back into the kingdom of heaven here on earth. When you get back into the kingdom of heaven, instead of religion and religious rituals and ceremonies and things that they practice and the traditions of mankind and everything else, because all those things, man, let me tell you something, make the word of God of none effect in your life. Listen, man, let me tell you something more how the word of God is revealed to you. Not through no book, not through the Bible, whether it's the Ethiopian Bible, the Christian Bible, the Mormon Bible, the Hindu scriptures, or the Buddhist scriptures, or the Muslim scriptures, or Islam, or none of that, man. Listen, the way God wants to reveal the truth to you is through his Holy Spirit. That's how you will know the truth. You want to know the real truth, man? Don't put your faith in the wisdom and the knowledge of a man. But put it in the power of the Holy Ghost, man, in the power of the Most High God. That's why God sent and wants you to be filled with the Holy Ghost. That's why God breathed into man's nostrils the spirit of man, the spirit of God, and the soul of man into their physical body so that you will, listen, the most important thing that you have on the inside of you is the spirit of the living God, because he'll lead and guide you into the truth. I'm not just talking about like true or false. I'm talking about into the reality of God's word. A lot of other stuff, the truth that we talk about, we talk about whether this is true or whether this is a lie, whether this is false or whether this is true. I ain't talking about that truth. I'm talking about being the reality of God's word, living in the reality of it, living in the peace that passes all understanding, that the world can't give and the world can't take away. I don't care what nobody done, boy. I'm talking about our peace that's available to every last one of us. What peace you talking about? I'm talking about the peace of God. Bible says in Romans, in the fifth chapter, that's how you reign in life. But if we have been given the peace of God, and through that peace of God, that righteousness of God, then we reign in life. Instead of life ruling and reigning over us, no, man, you were created to rule and reign in life. But if you don't know that, and you're being preoccupied by all the other issues in this world, then you'll never come to the knowledge of that. You'll never come to the knowledge of the truth. You'll never find out and know what God is doing. You'll know what people are doing and what people have done, but you'll never know what God has done. You know what God has done? He's redeemed our life from all that destruction. He's crowned us with love and kindness and tender mercy, man. He's restored back to us, man, his original plan and purpose and destiny for our lives. And that is to, man, love all mankind. Hallelujah. Because if you knew the love of God and how much God loves you and how much God has forgiven you of, then you'll look past each other's faults and mistakes and you'll see the greatest need that every man has. What? To be loved, appreciated, and thought well of. Glory be to God. And then when you begin to understand that, come to the knowledge of that, and then understand that, then you can begin to walk in the reality of that. Far above all the storms in your life, all the negative circumstances, situations, and symptoms that might confront your life, everything that the devil sends to steal, kill, and destroy your true origin, your true identity, your true purpose, your true potential, and your true eternal destiny. That's what he comes to steal. The Bible says the thief comes to kill, steal, and destroy. Jesus said, but I have come that you might have life, and that more abundant. Superior in quality, superior in quantity. Not a religious living. Not you trying to live right there and hope that when it's all said and done, you go to heaven. Hey, man, listen, that ain't what the Holy Spirit is revealing, man, concerning our Father God. But the Holy Spirit is revealing that God, that's our inheritance. It was it was ours before the foundation of the world. We lost it in one man's disobedience to the will of God, talking about Adam, but it's been restored back to us through the obedience of one man that comes from God, who Jesus. Everything that we lost in Adam, our origin, our identity, our purpose, our potential, our destiny, everything that we lost, the Holy Spirit. The Holy Spirit is the divine connection between God and man and between heaven and earth. Without him, you don't have no connection. That's why I say, man, you ain't got to put your faith in the knowledge of man, not even in the Bible, man, not even in the King James Version or none of the English version that we have, man. You better hear what the Spirit of the Lord say to you, man, about man, what anything say. That's why I always tell you, man, don't just put your faith in what I'm saying, man. I ask you trying to transform your thinking to my way of thinking. You better hear what the Spirit of the Lord say to you about what I say. Because you just listen to what I say, all you're doing is hearing the word of a man, my knowledge and my little wisdom and everything else. But the Bible says, don't put your faith in the wisdom and the knowledge of man and what man say. You better acknowledge God in all your ways, and he'll direct your path. He'll lead you, man, into the reality. He don't want to lead you into the truth. How are you going to do it? Not through, man, philosophy and theology and everything else. Jesus said, those who are led by the Spirit, there's no condemnation to those who are in Christ Jesus, who walk not after the knowledge of the natural man and the flesh, but those who walk after the Spirit. A lot of people on the earth don't even know nothing about man, the Spirit of God, and who he is and what his purpose is. He's the most powerful person on the earth today. He's the most important person on the earth today. And know what I say? He's a person. He ain't no it. He's a divine being. He's the third member of the Godhead. You got, man, the soul, that's God, the Father. Then you got the material that he uses to create with, that's the Son, Jesus. That's the Word of God. See, more people think about Jesus. They think about Mary's child, Mary's boy. That's the physical man. But, man, he's not just Jesus. He's Jesus the Christ. Who is the Christ? That's God living in a physical body. The Spirit of God, the Holy Ghost, living in a physical body on this physical earth, man, to redeem mankind from this spiritual death and restore him back to, boy, God's original plan and purpose and destiny for his life. Because you can't learn that in no theology, in no seminary, in no Bible college, in no university, in no secular schools. That's only revealed to us by the Holy Spirit. And let me tell you something. He's the most important person in the earth today, and he in the earth, and you need him. You can't live, man, this kingdom life without, man, the Father, the source of it, the Son. That's the Word of God. I'm not talking about Mary's boy. I'm talking about man what was residing on the inside of that physical body. Who? Emmanuel, God with us. The Bible says in the beginning was the Word. The Word was with God, and the Word was God. And in him, who? The Word,

spoken man through a son that come from God. That blood was not contaminated, man, by any male seed or any male sperm, man, that was, man, released into the womb of a woman that created, man, a male child or a female child. He didn't have that kind of blood in him, man. His blood was perfect and pure. That's why he was able to pay the penalty for all our sins, man. Hallelujah. Because the penalty for sin is death. But, man, he died, but he didn't have no sin in him. So death didn't have no power over him, no authority over him. He didn't say, listen, man, no man take my life from me. I lay my life down. And not only do I lay it down, but I take it back up again. Well, not only am I going to die, I ain't dying because of nothing I've done. I'm dying because of everything that you've done that was wrong. I'm taking your place. I'm redeeming your life. I'm fixing it up for you. Your forefather Adam messed it up, but I come, man, to bless it up, glory to God, and to fix it up, man, and to restore you back to your rightful place in God, holy and without blame, covered in his love. Good God, let me kick all about Somebody say, what that man say? I'm blessed to God. I don't care what nobody think about me. Ain't no weapon man formed against me can prosper. I'm the head, not the tail. I'm above and not beneath. I'm blessed in the city. I'm blessed in the field. Everything I put my hand to, man, is blessed, man. And man, let me tell you something. You think that's something. That ain't, man, that ain't it. That's why I come on this radio broadcast, man, to not only tell you what I am, but I come on the radio to tell you that you blessed, too. You blessed in the city, blessed in the field. Man, everything you put your hand to is blessed. You the head, not the tail. And you got all power on the inside of you, man. You can do all things through Christ, the word of God, the reigning king that want to reside on the inside of you. And if you open up the door to your life and to your heart, he'll come in and he'll sup with you. He'll dwell with you, and you can dwell in him. And if his word live in you and you live in the world in his word, then you can begin to pray, man, and ask anything, man, and it'll be done unto you. Why? Because you're abiding in the Son, and the Son abiding in you. Who is the Son? That's the word of God. The Bible says in him was life, and the life was the light of men. That light begin, that knowledge, that illumination, man, begin to shine in darkness. What's darkness? Ignorance. What we don't know. That light began to shine in darkness, and the darkness couldn't put it out. In fact, it overtook the darkness. Hallelujah. In him was life, and the life was the light of men. And he dwelt among people, and we beheld his glory as the only begotten of the Father, full of grace and truth. And here's the icing on the cake. And of his fullness, what was he full of? Grace and reality of life. He's the way. The way to what? The way, man, to eternal life. He's the truth. He's what? The reality of it. The truth about it. He's not only the way and the truth, but he's the life. That's why when he was up on his earth, man, circumstance, situation wouldn't dictate to him. He would dictate to it. He was ruling and reigning over every circumstance, every situation, every symptom that confronted his life. None of it dictated to him. He dictated to it, hallelujah, because he knew who he was, man, a mighty man of the Most High God, a king in the earth, hallelujah. And he couldn't show you and I, man, not no religion. He couldn't show you, man, you. That's why he say, as I am, so are you. The work that I do, so can you. The same way the Father sent me, that's the same way I'm sending you. So let's get back to Eden, man, and live on top of the world instead of the world living on top of us, man. So that we can bring glory to his name. Say what, Brother Arthur? So that we can manifest God's glory in our lives, in our home, in our family, in our circle of influence, in our world, and on our earth. I told you the highest heaven and the heaven belong to God, but the earth he gave to you and I. Then he said, you have dominion in your life on this earth. That's my message to you today. Let's get back to eat kingdom living and live on top of the world. Listen, I love y'all. Hey, oh, I forgot to say it, man. My time is up, too. Hey, listen, we having our grand opening, man, at our church ministry in Bunker. That address, man, is 225 Standard Street in Bunker, Louisiana, right across from Bunker High School, September the 6th at 3 o'clock p.m. We're having a grand opening to our facility, you know, rebuild the kingdom of God. And we're opening up our first inauguration of service and message, man, to the community, man. So we invite you to come and join us. That's September the 6th at 3 o'clock

0: 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Be blessed of the Lord. It's our prayer and desire for your life. Talk to you next week. Bye. Right.
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2: 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KAYT, praising the Lord.

Hey, hey, hey, everybody. This is Goddess Christos, the Kingdom Kid, and you are tuned in to Kingdom News with Goddess Christos. Thank you so much for tuning in today. Thank you so much for your faithfulness. Thank you for everybody who is following me on social media. I do truly appreciate all of you. Glory be to God for who he is and what he is doing in our lives. Amen, amen, amen. He does deserve all the glory, all the honor, and definitely all the praise. And so I just want to, you know, as I start off, I just want to encourage you today. You know, I know that once again, a lot be going on in life. People don't always know what others are facing or going through. So I just want to extend love to you today to let you know that you do matter and you are seen by the Most High King. Glory be to God. So don't think that you don't matter. Don't think that, you know, that nobody cares. I'm here to tell you that I care. God cares. God cares so much that he sent Jesus Christ to die for you. Amen. He sent his only begotten son to die for you so that he could have relationship with you. That's how much you matter to him. Glory be to God. So be encouraged no matter what life be throwing at you. I know the day-to-days can seem heavy. They can seem hard. You know, we're in a real war. We're in a real fight. But God. Amen. But God. And you are not alone. You are not alone. So listen, have your prayer life, have your Bible, your praise and worship. Worship him anyhow. No matter what life be throwing at you, just know that you are important to God. Amen, amen, amen. Once again, this is Goddess Christos, the Kingdom Kid, and you are tuned in to Kingdom News with Goddess Christos, where we address worldly problems from a kingdom standpoint. Hallelujah. We will go into prayer. As soon as this break is over, we will go into prayer. And don't forget, anything that you hear on this broadcast can be streamed on any of the platforms. Any music that you hear can be streamed on the platforms. And also Kingdom News with Goddess Christos is on all platforms for podcasts. So whether you listen to it through Amazon or Apple, you can always listen to the playback on those particular platforms. All right. And once we come back, we will go into prayer. Amen. Christos, aka Fallon Bell, Kingdom Kid. Huh. Yeah. Why she always gotta be posting? What she be talking about?

0: kingdom kid.
1: Who she think she is? She a kingdom kid. Only ones who bother those who ain't in. Who she think she is? She a kingdom kid. Only ones who bother those.
2: Amen, amen, amen. Yes, I am back. This is Goddess Christos, the Kingdom Kid, and all music can be streamed on any platform. So let's jump right into it. Today, we are going to be discussing a topic that is like it's like catching on like fire everywhere now with these young people, with people, you know, they are just thinking that it's okay. So I wanted to address it head on because it is a lie from the pits of hell, and it is witchcraft. For some odd reason, people are tapping into witchcraft as if it's some type of fad, as if it's cool, as if it has no consequences. And I'm here to tell the devil he is a liar today. I just wanted to also bring it on the forefront because, you know, as we're sending our babies back to school this school year, you know, people are tapping into things that they think may be innocent because they're seeing it on TikTok, or they think it may be innocent because, you know, it's a stone, and it's, you know, they're thinking it doesn't matter at all. You know, they're doing crystals and all of these type of things. And I'm here to tell the devil, no, you are a liar today. You know, we don't know what the new teachers are doing, you know, but they're not necessarily may not be Christian, you know, so they may be trying to tap into spells and all these different things. And so I want to encourage the body of Christ today, because while we're sending our babies to schools and while we're going out to different places, people are tapping into stuff now that is just strictly demonic, strictly from hell. And so, you know, I want us to pray today and us to just be encouraged today, because even though the devil thinks that people are ignorant to his devices, I'm here to tell him that he is a liar. Amen. And so first let's go into prayer, and then we'll discuss some scriptures and just be more aware of what the devil is doing, so that you are able to pray over your household, over your babies, over yourself, you know, because I understand that we are at war. It is a war. And so the Bible says that my people perish for a lack of knowledge. And so if you're not understanding what these young people are tapping into, because they're just on their phones and on their tablets, and they're up here thinking, you know, they can wear certain necklaces and different things like that, and thinking they're tapping into African history and African heritage and things of that nature, and has nothing to do with Jesus Christ, that they're not understanding that you're tapping into something demonic. You know, anything outside of God is demonic. Anything outside of Jesus Christ, I'm here to say it, is demonic. I don't want no other spirit besides the Holy Spirit. Amen. And so this day and time, people do not want to wait on God, so they're looking for other avenues to get answers. And when you go to those other avenues, that is demonic. That's what Saul did in the Bible. Whenever Samuel was dead, he went and consulted a medium in order to ask Samuel a question. And so the Bible says in 1 Samuel 15:22, it says, as let's see. Oh, I'm sorry. No, wrong one. I'm sorry. 1 Chronicles 10:13-14. Saul died because he was unfaithful to the Lord. He failed to obey the Lord's command, and he even consulted a medium, which is a psychic, someone who taps into the demonic realm or to the people who have died, instead of asking the Lord for guidance. So that shows you right there that when you go into these psychics and to people who are, you know, consulting divination or consulting other means outside of God, God is not pleased with that. I understand grief. I understand you're sad. I understand the loss. I understand that you just want answers. I get that, but we have to wait on God. And when you decide to not wait on God, then you are tapping into the demonic. No matter how you try to dress it up, no matter what you try to tell yourself, I don't care about if anything outside of Jesus Christ for the spirit realm is demonic. I don't care how familiar it is. I don't care how comfortable you may try to be. The devil gonna always make you think it's comfortable. Anytime we're trying to tell you that, oh, this person talking to you from the grave, this person talking to you from the grave, that's not our Father. I understand that you're sad. I understand that you just need to feel some connection. I get it, but wait on God. Wait on God. Because when you go outside of Father God, you're tapping into the demonic. And when you tap into the demonic, you are opening up your household to it's a portal. You're opening up yourself to other things. And the devil don't never come say, hey, I'm the devil. You have to be aware that that is the devil. He will always try to come as an angel of light. But it's not light. It's dark. You know, and I understand that you're sad. And I get it. But trying to consult other things outside of the Holy Spirit is opening yourself up, your life up, your kids up, your legacy up, your heritage up to the demonic. It's bringing generational curses. You understand what I'm saying? Whenever you're trying to do tarot cards, you up there messing with Ouija boards, all of those things that you think is cute and fun, it's demonic. You up there tapping into crystals. You buying crystals to put for healing. You want crystals for that's demonic. I'm here to tell you today, we tap into the Holy Spirit. Holy Spirit, the Holy Spirit. Glory be to God. But too many times, people don't want to be upright before God. People want to still do what they want to do, how they want to do it, but still want the answers from God. That's not how it is. He is a holy God. He is a righteous God. And so you want to move how you want to move and still get what you want to get. And if it comes through God, good, great. But if it don't, you willing to go to another means to get it. That's wrong and that's demonic. And that just shows the control issues that people have. You don't want to wait on God. You want God to be a genie. You want God to do it when you say do it. You want to be God. And that's what's going on this day and time where people are tapping into the spirituality. People want to be God. And then they go to that scripture where it says that you are gods. You know, yeah, but we little G's under our Father who is the big G. He the big G. We could be little G's. I give you that because we are made in his image. I understand that. But guess what? I subject myself under my Father in heaven. I surrender and submit myself to my brother Jesus Christ. I understand. But too many times people don't want to do that. You want to do what you want to do, how you want to do it. And then want God to bless that. That's not how it goes. And the kids are the ones suffering now because now they're not seeing you worship in the house. They not seeing you standing on Jesus Christ. So by you doing everything in the house, now they're going to school. And now kids are bringing different emblems and different things to school. And now the babies don't know no better because you're not teaching them better. So now they thinking it's cool and they're tapping into witchcraft. It's wrong. It is wrong. And so, listen, I'm going to read some scriptures out to you. I'm going to give you some definitions as well because I want you to truly understand how God is viewing that. Because too many times people are saying, I had someone tell me in my past, you know, that their grandmother was a good witch. I say a good witch. That's an oxymoron. A good witch ain't no such thing. But people believe that there's good witches. And if as long as you doing good things and you a good witch, the devil is a liar. The devil is a liar. People actually are putting spells on people for love. They don't want to wait on God. I want to force you to love me. I want to get this and that. I want to force you to love me. All of that is demonic. And people don't even know what's going on. They're wondering why they losing weight. Jesus, I want to say no names. People be wondering why they losing weight out the blue. People be wondering why sickness come from. Just don't know somebody has put a spell on you. Jesus Christ. But you don't have no discernment because this person talks good, sounds good, can smell good, all the things. But you don't know that they're a witch or a warlock. Jesus, they giving you presents for them to be able to look into your house. Lord God, it's real. And if you're not aware of it, and if you don't really be in your word for real, then it will fly under the radar and you'll be under a spell and not even know. We have to stand with Jesus Christ. Jesus Christ. Our power is through Jesus Christ. But when you want to be God and you want to do things how you want to do it, then you open yourself up. There's protection in obedience. There's protection with our Father in heaven. Lord God. So I'm going to read some scriptures out to you. Exodus 22 and 18 where he says, you must not allow a sorceress to live. I understand that Old Testament. So listen, I'm not saying nobody go out and kill nobody. That's not what I'm saying. Just reading the scriptures because I want you to understand how serious God takes this. And what is sorcery? Sorcery is the practice of using magic, spells, or supernatural power gained through the aid or control of evil spirits. People are casting spells. People are trying to use magic. You'll go on to people post now online where somebody say, hey, if you want somebody to fall in love with you, call this number. That's a spell. You don't even understand. People don't understand why they just got to keep coming back. It's like they can't break certain stuff. This person has put a spell on you. Jesus. And that's another thing. Don't even mention about sex and all the different stuff. Lord God. You don't even understand this person is at home with an altar with your picture on it. Jesus. But because you don't understand it, because you don't have a prayer life, you're not even able to discern what is truly going on. You have to have a prayer life in this season. You have to have discernment in this season. You have to. Because the devil is sneaking into your household and sounding good, smelling good to you, and you are allowing them next to you and your babies. And the devil comes in to kill, to steal, and destroy. The devil wants your life. He don't want just your car and all the little things. He wants your life. I'll go to Galatians 5, 19 and 21. The acts of the flesh are obvious. Sexual immorality, impurity, debauchery, idolatry, and witchcraft. Hatred, discord, jealousy, fits of rage, selfish ambition, dissensions, factions, and envy, drunkenness, orgies, and the like. I warn you, as I did before, that those who live like this will not inherit the kingdom of God. So you cannot tell me that you're a Christian and you're a witch. The devil is a liar. You cannot be both. You either trusting in the Holy Spirit, you either trusting in Jesus Christ, or you trusting in your crystals, or you trusting in your sage, or you trusting in tarot cards. You cannot have it both ways. So I'm here to remind you, he said, when you practice witchcraft, you will not inherit the kingdom of God. When you don't want to trust God with your future, and you rather do things your way, and you rather seek out people who are in those lifestyles, you are not a Christian. You're lying. You're trying to make yourself feel good. But I'm here to tell you the truth today, because you can get delivered from it. You can get delivered. Hallelujah. Also, Micah 5:10-13. In that day, declares the Lord, I will destroy your horses from among you and demolish your chariots. I will destroy the cities of your land and tear down all your strongholds. I will destroy your witchcraft, and you will no longer cast spells. I will destroy your idols and your sacred stones from among you. You will no longer bow down to the work of your hands. Do you hear me today? You cannot tell me that you having these stones that you trusting in, that you putting this stone under your mattress and this stone under your pillow and this stone around your neck, and you thinking you a Christian. No. You're lying to yourself. The devil has deceived you. Father God said, I will destroy that. I will destroy that. And so I want you to know, don't let the devil deceive you today. Hallelujah. Father God loves you. Father God wants a relationship with you. Father God wants you to trust him. Trust his timing. Stop trying to get stuff beforehand. You are not a God. You are not God. You are his child. Well, he wants you as his child. Amen. But everybody is his creation. Everybody is not God's child. Everybody is God's creation. Everybody is not a child of God. Be clear on that, because we know how the children of God behave and how we act as our Father in heaven. Okay? So listen, I'm trying to tell you, because our babies are going to these schools and these teachers may be tapping into certain things, and you have to cover your babies, anoint your babies, ask your baby about their day, go to the parent-teacher conferences so you're able to see who is speaking over your kids, so you're able to pray effectively. We have to be more active, because the devil is putting people in position. Because certain parents have fell down on the job, so now their kids are just wide open. We as the kingdom of God have to intercede and fill in the gaps. Because there are those that are just ignorant and that don't know and all the things that are babes. So those of us who are mature, we have to take on that responsibility. Why not? God said that's true religion when we take care of the elders and take care of the orphans. And orphans, I'm learning, it ain't necessarily mean that the parents are dead, because now some parents are alive, but they just not on their job. So the kid is operating just like an orphan, like he don't have a mom or daddy, because no one is taking him under their wing. No one's teaching him better. So we have a responsibility to the next generation when we say we are men and women of God. When we are really have been in church and really reading the word and really loving for real. But if you're not doing that, stop faking. You know, just get out the way for those of us who want to do the work for God for real and want the next generation saved, want all generations saved. Because the devil is sneaking in, and people are so grieved and so sad and so depressed and so hurt that they're willing to go to any route they can to get an answer. Jesus Christ. They're in their closets with broken mirrors. They're in their closets with altars trying to erect the dead. Jesus Christ. Because they don't know how to deal with that loss, and they don't know how to just cry out to God and let God have it. And let God really wrap them in his arms. So they're just going to psychics and mediums and other things to just feeling good. And you giving yourself right over to the devil. And wonder why hell is literally in your life. Jesus Christ. You have no peace. Because you can't go the devil route and think you're going to have the peace of God. The devil is a liar. You will not. Father God is the God of peace. A peace that surpasses all understanding. You can't do it your way and then expect the blessings of God. There's consequences to doing it the devil's way. Amen. Also, I never did go into the prayer like I was supposed to, but it's okay though. We'll pray at the end because I want to pray for your deliverance today. I want to pray for your strength today. I want to pray for those who may be caught up in their mind, who is in bondage in their mind today. But I want to teach you something because we have to be free for real. And then we have to teach our children what to look out for. But we have to display it at home first. It ain't the school's job to raise our kids. Our kids go to school for an education. That's it. That's all. They're trained and taught at home on who they should be for the world. The school is to give them an education, the subjects. But I'm going to tell you who you are. I'm not going to rely on people at school to do it because some people at that school don't believe like I believe. Some people at that school don't believe Jesus Christ is Lord. Amen. And if you're not pouring into your kids, somebody else will. If you're not validating your kids, somebody else will. Jesus, we have to do better. Our babies deserve it. Our babies deserve it. Even if we didn't get it as a child, it's okay. Now you can do better because you know better. And when you seek God for wisdom, he will guide you. But first go to him, say, Lord God, I don't know how to do this. I need you today. Hallelujah. Glory be to God. All right, you guys, we're going to go into another break. All right, and we will be back right after this break. Thank you again, once again, for listening to Kingdom News with God is Christos. This is God is Christos, the Kingdom Kid. One moment.

0: Nice to meet you.
1: Amen, amen, amen. And we are back. This is Kingdom News with Goddess Christos. And I am Goddess Christos, the Kingdom Kid. Amen. So listen, I'm going to go ahead and pray. Glory be to God. And listen, I just want you guys to truly understand the importance of covering our babies every morning before school and really just reminding them of who Christ is in our lives, because as they are faced with all the different things at them at that schoolhouse, they need to know who they are in God. Amen. And then have them to get their prayer life as well. You know, they're never too young to know how to pray. Glory be to God, because this is supernatural. Amen. And we must listen. It's a war. It's a war. Hallelujah. So yes, let's go ahead and pray. Father God, we come to you now in the name of Jesus. Lord God, thank you for every listener, Lord God. Thank you for meeting them where they are, Lord God. I thank you now, Father God, for just answering the prayers that are according to your will for their life, Lord God. We speak protection, Lord God, over their household, over their babies, over the cities that they're in, the states that they're in as well, Father God. We just, Lord God, just need to be encouraged in this time. So, Daddy, just have your way right now, Lord God, over the teachers in the schoolhouses and the principals as well, Father God. We come against every witchcraft, every warlock, every demonic presence that's trying to influence our children in the name of Jesus. So, Lord God, we thank you now for just equipping us with what we need in order to be better parents and better leaders, Lord God, in the community, so that we are able to be speak life to our babies, Lord God, and so that they will not go the devil's way. So, Father, just have your way now in Jesus' name. Amen. Amen. Amen. Amen. Glory be to God. And so, understand, and I know things can be heavy and it can seem hard and all of that, but nothing's too hard for God. When you are truly tapped in and you're asking the Lord to help you, he will. He say he is a very present help. So you are not alone. Okay. Get in that word, get in that Bible, get a version that you're able to read easily. You know, King James can be a little hard for some, you know. Turn on Tony Evans, turn on T.D. Jakes, turn on Dr. Miles Monroe, you know, and get that kingdom teaching in you. Amen. Because that's what's going to help us in this season that's coming up, is the word of God, is our relationship with God, is our faith in God. As the world around us crumbles and look like they're just choosing the devil and wanting to do things, you know, demonically, we as the kingdom must stand with the Lord. All right. So once again, thank you guys for tuning in today to Kingdom News with Goddess Christos. I truly do appreciate all of you. And we will be back on next week. And I am just grateful for the KAYTKQJO family. God bless. Hey, everybody. This is Goddess Christos, the Kingdom Kid. Thank you so much for tuning in.
0: 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We're five cities strong all day long. Believe it. We've got Louisiana on lock.
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2: Jesus Christ. If you have your Bible, would you get it and stand with me and go to Isaiah, the 6th chapter. Amen. The 6th chapter, I know, is a familiar verse of scripture for many of us. And because Isaiah is very powerful, has a very powerful way of writing, and it's one of our favorite books. Because if you found the book of Isaiah and you didn't have anything else, you could still find salvation, because he gave us the first view of our Savior. Amen. And he gave us the understanding of what he came to do. Amen. Have Isaiah, the 6th chapter. I want you to say, I have the word, and I'm ready to receive. In the year that King Uzziah died, I saw also the Lord sitting upon a throne, high and lifted up, and his train filled the temple. Above it stood the seraphims, each one had 6 wings. With twain he covered his face, and with twain he covered his feet. And with twain he did fly. And one cried unto another and said, Holy, holy, holy is the Lord of hosts. The whole earth is full of his glory. And the post of the door moved at the voice of him that cried, and the house was filled with smoke. Then said I, Woe is me, for I am undone, because I am a man of unclean lips, and I dwell in the midst of a people of unclean lips. For mine eyes have seen the King, the Lord of hosts. Then flew one of the seraphims unto me, having a live coal in his hand, which he had taken with the tongs from off the altar. And he laid it upon my mouth and said, Lo, this hath touched thy lips, and thy iniquity is taken away, and thy sin purged. Also I heard the voice of the Lord saying, Who shall I send, and who will go for us? Then said I, Here am I, send me. Amen. May God add a blessing to those hearers and doers of his word. Amen. Amen. Amen. When we began, when we ended the year, when we began this year, God had just laid it upon my heart to talk about worship. Worship means to show an object what it is worth to you. Many people worship a lot of things. A lot of folks worship their houses, and they won't invite you over. They worship their cars, and they stay home on Sunday and wash. Amen, somebody. Amen. They won't even let you sit in the car. Amen. Some worship people. Amen. Because those are the ones that keep them separate from God. Amen. Some worship money. Because we can go all the way with you, but don't ask for some money. Oh, yeah, come on, somebody. And so we as human beings, we are designed to worship. Amen. If, you know, the atheists claim that there is no God, but they worship themselves. Amen. And so, therefore, man, if they don't know what to worship, they'll find something to worship. Amen. You got Wiccans that worship nature. They worship the trees and things like that. So you men will find something to worship. So God says, let me reveal myself to man so that they'll know that I intend for them to worship me. Amen. That's what God said. And so when we begin to think about worship and talk about worship, you got to understand that worship is very, very important in our relationship with God. Matter of fact, God created us to do 3 things. He created us to work, Amen. In the book of Genesis, you'll find that he did not let it rain on the ground or did not water the ground because he did not have a man to work or to till the ground. And then when he did have a man, he let it happen. Amen. He created us to witness, to be a witness for him, a witness that he is alive and well. Amen. And he called us and created us to worship, to have a communion, a fellowship, and to worship him. Amen. And so saying that, you know, when you think about worship, and if you go all the way back, some folks say, well, you know, I really don't like to get into all that worship stuff. Maybe I just hear a word or read my Bible or I watch it on TV. But the Bible gives us an understanding that even if there were no sin, we would still have to worship. Amen. Because before Adam and Eve sinned, they worshiped. Amen. Cain and Abel worshiped after the fall. But if there were no sin and we didn't have to preach this gospel, we would still have to worship. Amen. Because once we are finished preaching and we all get into the presence of God, even though there won't be any preaching and the word of God will be visible to us, Jesus will be revealed to us, we will still have to worship. Come on and say amen now. That's how important worship is to God. Amen. Worship was so important that when Israel was in Egypt and became oppressed to the point that they could not worship God, God told Moses, go tell Pharaoh to let my people go. Not just let them go, but let them go to the wilderness so that they can worship me. That's how important. God wants you free to worship. So knowing all of this and understanding all of this, God has given me a thought for this morning. And, you know, I love to preach from the New Testament. The Old Testament, I believe, are lessons that we learn. Amen. But today I want to use for a thought, a worship experience to write about. Amen. Do you have a worship experience that you could write about? Something that you got your little journal out and say, I got to write down my experience with God on today. Come on and say amen. We should have worship experiences to write about. Amen. I don't know about you, but sometimes you have experience with people. We do it all the time, and we write down, you know, Joey came over and we went out to the movies and had an awesome time, or we went out to this and we did that. We write about those things, but we need to have an experience with God that we can write about. Isaiah had an experience with God that he could write about because he had something significant happened in his life around the time Uzziah died. Amen. Now, when we begin to look at this, you got to understand, first of all, that Isaiah was of the priestly lineage, but he was also a prophet. Amen. And that's why he was in the temple. Amen. Let's look at this. Let's go ahead and get into the word of the Lord, the scriptures. And it says, in the year that King Uzziah died, I saw also the Lord sitting upon the throne high and lifted up, and his train filled the temple. Above it stood the seraphims. Each one had six wings, and with twain he covered his face, and with twain he covered his feet, and with twain he did fly. Let's stop right there. He says, now something happened, first of all, in the year King Uzziah. Uzziah, the name Uzziah to Isaiah meant uncle. He could have been a relative of his. But the real thing that to understand about Uzziah is that Uzziah brought stability and security to Israel when they had been so unstable. And he said, in the year that the one who brought prosperity and peace we hadn't seen since the reign of Solomon, we haven't seen our country flourish. He did so many things. He started projects of buildings, and Israel just did so good under his reign. And he reigned for about 52 years. And he says that in that year that he died, and we hate to see people pass on, right? We hated to see Michael Jackson die. Come on now, somebody. We hated to see James Brown go. When people do something that you like them to do, then you hate to see them pass on. Amen. I'm trying to get to where you are to bring you to where I am. Amen. And so he said, the person that helped us out so much, that helped give us all these programs to make our country so much better, in the year that he died, I was down, but I was still at church. Some of us, we get down in the dumps, two steps from the blues, and we don't want to go to church. We don't want to worship. Amen. I just don't feel like being bothered with people. Well, it's not that I don't want to be bothered with people. I need to be getting in the presence of God. And I'll go through whatever I have to go through if it's through people to get in God's presence. Come on and say amen. And so I'm not going to be so shallow to say I don't want to go to church and I don't want to be bothered. But I got to get to a place where I'm saying I want to get in the presence of God. And if it takes going to the place where people are, amen, then I'm going to go wherever God is. The first thing he did, he saw a vision. When you have a worship experience, God shows you some things. Amen? God shows you, first of all, he shows you who he is. When he saw God, he saw the person of God. He says in the year that King Uzziah died, he said that I saw the Lord sitting upon the throne. He revealed his personality. He revealed his person and his presence to him. He said that I saw the Lord sitting on the throne. That lets us know that God was telling Isaiah, look, even though the king died, I'm still the King of Kings. I'm still sitting on the throne. Come on and help me today. I'm still sitting on the throne. So it doesn't matter who passes out of your life and who leaves your life, but what you need to realize is that God is still where he was when they were there. Come on and say amen. So it does not matter who's not with you. It doesn't matter who's thrown in the towel on you. Amen. Doesn't matter if they passed away and died. Just know that you keep looking up to God and realize that he's still sitting on the throne. Oh, yeah. When you begin to worship, you start realizing that God is still where he said he was. He's still the King of Kings. He's still the Lord of Lords. And then he says he was high and lifted up, and his train filled the temple. He began to see the Shekinah glory, the train of the Lord. The place was filled with smoke. Come on and say amen. And he said that the Lord was high and lifted up. He was letting him know, God was letting him know in his vision that he is higher than anybody else. He's higher than any situation. He's far better, far greater than anything that you can think of. And he was high and what? Lifted. We got to learn how to lift the Lord up in the house of God. And his train filled the temple. In other words, there was he came in and he filled the place up. Then in verse 2, above it stood the seraphims. One had six wings with twain. He covered his face and covered his feet, and then he flew with the other two. Now, the seraphim is a fiery being. He is a fiery being, and the seraphim will put you in the mind when we talk about the fire of the Holy Spirit. He was around about the throne of God. And look at this. He said, with two wings, he covered his face. Even the fiery seraphims realize that they're not holy enough to look at God in his face. Oh, come on and say amen. He said, and with twain, he covered his feet. The seraphim knew that I'm not holy and good enough to stand. Come on and say amen. Before God in his presence. Amen. But then he said, with two, he did fly. And then he said, and they cried one to another, and they called him holy, the Lord of hosts. And he said, the earth is full of his glory. The seraphim, he saw the seraphim with a testimony and a worship. Come on. We need to go in the presence of God. We need to go in the house of God, and we need to have a testimony. We need to have something that we can say about God. Amen. We need to have some worship going on. If you're going to come in his presence, you need to know how to worship him. Sometimes we don't get to where we need to be. We don't get in the presence of God because we don't know how to open up our mouth and cry out, holy, holy, holy is the Lord of hosts. His glory fills the earth. We need to know that you got to open up your mouth. And the Bible says with the fruit of your lips, you need to offer up the sacrifice of praise. These seraphims knew, in order for me to stay in this presence, in order for me to stay right here where I am, I need to be able to give God what's due to him. He's worthy of my praise. He saw a vision. They cried one to another. Who are you telling about God? Are you crying one to another that God is good? Are you telling somebody that God is able? That he'll bring you out, that he'll give you peace, that he'll heal your body? Or we just get back and we sympathize. Oh, no, well, baby, I'm sorry. you know what? You better go on to the doctor. No, I need to lay hands on you and pray. The Bible said that if I lay hands on the sick, they shall recover. Come on, somebody. We need to learn what to do, but you can't learn it unless you're in the presence of an almighty God. I can't do it unless I have the power of God with me, the glory of God resting upon me. Hallelujah. Amen. Y'all can be quiet today, but I'm going to preach anyhow. Verse 4 said, and the post of the door moved at the voice of him that cried in the house, and it was filled with smoke. He saw these things. He had a vision of what happened, and he said, the post of the door moved at the voice of him that cried. We got to understand something, that we need to let out a cry that shakes the doorpost. Amen. And because you know what? You got some doors that's been closed on you. But until you open up your mouth, those doors are not going to be open. Come on and say amen. I need to rattle the doors on this. Come on. I got a job I've been trying to get. I need to rattle the doors. I've been trying to get my foot in the door. I need to shake the, come on. I need to shake the post until I praise him and it comes off the hinge. Come on and say amen. Well, let me give you an example in the Bible, if I may. Hold your spot right there and look. The Bible says in the book of Acts that Paul and Silas was in the jail, and at midnight they sang and prayed to God. And all of a sudden, the doors did what? We got to learn how to praise God. Because once you learn how to praise him, there are some doors that have been shut tight in your life. But when you learn how to praise God, those doors will... I got to shake it open. Come on, tell somebody, I'm going to shake them doors open. I've been trying to get in for a long time, but I'm about to shake the doors open with my cry out to the Lord. I'm going to praise him until something moves. I'm going to praise him until some things change in my life. I'm going to praise him. We need to praise him. We need to give him the glory until the smoke fills the temple. They can't see you. They can't see who you really are. All they see is God in front of you. Oh, come on and say amen. Till the smoke fills the place. I need to praise him till you don't see who I am. I need to praise him till you forget about me and realize it's the Shekinah glory of the Lord. It's not about me. It's not about you. It's all about him when you learn how to worship. Now, that's a worship experience to write about. Hallelujah. He had a vision. But then he realized how vile he was. Verse 5 says, then said I, woe is me, for I'm undone, because I'm a man of unclean lips and dwell in the midst of a people of unclean lips. For mine eyes have seen the King, the Lord of hosts. He realized how vile he was. He said, woe is me. I'm in trouble now. I'm about to die. If you see the Lord, you say, oh, Lord, you're coming to get me. That's what Isaiah was saying. He was saying, now, as I die, you know how it is when people in your family die. You don't know who next. They say death come in threes. You know what I'm saying. And then you say, Lord, are you coming after moi? Isaiah was saying, I'm about to die because, and I ain't right. I know I ain't right. That's the first thing we think about when it looks like we might be about to die. I know, God, I know I ain't right. Lord, forgive me for all the stuff I did. And you would start doing that. That's what Isaiah was doing. Because no man had seen God and lived. Oh, come on and say amen. But Isaiah was saying here, he said that, woe is me. I'm vile. I'm a man of unclean lips. And guess what? I'm amidst the people. The folks I hang around, they ain't right either. When you have a worship experience with God, you realize that you got a ways to go. When you have a worship experience with God, you realize you messed up, and the folks you trust in that think that you think is all that, they messed up too. You realize that you're no good and everybody else may not be either. When you get in a place and you see God and his holiness and you feel the righteousness of God, the love of God, you realize, God, I haven't done enough to serve you. I haven't done enough to praise you. I haven't done enough to give myself to you. And so, God, I'm a wretch undone. Woe is me, for I am undone. I'm defeated here. Lord, you're the King of glory. Hallelujah. And so he began to say, I'm a man of unclean lips. Most of us got the same problem that Isaiah has. We have the same problem. Why? Because we say anything before thinking. We open up our mouth, and Jesus even told us, he said, it's not what goes in a man that defiles him, but what comes out of a man. And so Isaiah was saying, Lord, I know I said some stuff I shouldn't have said. I've been gossiping, lying, cussing. I've been talking and saying some stuff I shouldn't have been talking about. And so therefore, Lord, my lips are way unclean. I'm not worthy to be up in here praising you. I'm not worthy to be in your presence. But then all of a sudden, in my vileness, God looks at me and still blesses us. Come on, somebody. Because the Bible says in verse 6, then flew one of the seraphims unto me, having a live coal in his hand, which he had taken up with the tongs from the altar. And look at this. He's laid it upon his lips. The first thing God will do in your life is he'll change your language. Why do you think people always say, man, I got to stop that cussing? I got to stop that lie. The first thing God, when his spirit moves on you, you want to start talking right. You want to stop lying. You want to stop cursing. Come on and say amen. You want to stop gossiping. And so therefore, Isaiah realized that, hey, if I'm going to be used of God, I got to let him do what he got to do in me. And so all of a sudden, he said that the seraphim, the fiery seraphim, went and got off of the altar a coal, and he put it on his lips. Basically, he cauterized his lips. What do you mean? Cauterization is something they used in the old day when they had a wound. They would take and they would cauterize. They would put heat up a knife or heat up some metal, and they would send you to begin the healing process. What God does when you get in worship, all your wounds that you got wide open, he begins the healing process. Come on and say amen. All the stuff that's laying wide open in your life, yeah, I was hurt. Yeah, they did me wrong. My heart is broke. I'm wounded in my spirit. But the seraphim, come on, the Holy Ghost of God, he begins the healing process in your life. When you begin to worship the Lord, he begins a healing process because he wants to be able to use you, and he can't use you while you're wounded. He can't use you while you're still picking at the sore. He can't use you when you're saying, look at what they did to me. You need to be like Jesus. I no longer have any wounds and sores, but Thomas, come see. I got some scars where I was injured, but I'm not sore about it. I'm over it now. Come on and say amen. Anybody in here got some stuff that people done to you, some stuff that you've been hurt about, some things that it seemed like a wound to you, but you got to realize today that I can't keep going back licking my wounds. I got to let him heal me. And sometimes it take a little bit of heat. Come on and say amen. Sometimes it take a little pain to heal the pain. And sometimes what God will do is give you some pain so that you can get over your pain, so that he can use you. Help me in here, Holy Ghost. Oh yeah, we got some people in here that's wounded. And even though you're wounded, don't worry. God is trying to heal you because he wants to use you. He wants to show people that are doubting that I'm real. He wants to show people who are like doubting Thomas and say, I won't believe it unless I can touch them. Oh yeah, they want to touch you, but if you're still sore, you won't let them touch me. If you had some kind of sore, some kind of injury, and somebody get close to it, you jump back. But God is saying, I don't want you to jump back. I want you to step forward. I want you to press. Come on and say amen. Forgetting those things which are behind me and reaching forth to what is before me and press toward the mark for the prize of the higher calling in Christ Jesus. Can I get one or two witnesses that said, I'm going to press even if I'm in some mess? That say, I'm going to press even though I feel the stress. Oh, come on and say hallelujah. Glory to God. It came from the altar. What we got to understand here is that the altar is where the alterations take place. That's where your life get altered. Oh yeah, it look like I just don't fit. But now all of a sudden I've been to the altar enough, I fit in. This church thing just wasn't for me at first, but now I feel like I'm a part of it. Oh yeah, I'm just not your average. I just didn't feel like I'd be your average Christian. But all of a sudden, God makes me feel comfortable because he's just tailor-made my life. Come on and say amen. And now he's made the alterations to where I'm comfortable being a Christian. So now I can speak up when other folks telling their nasty joke. Come on, I can talk. Come on and say amen. I can encourage folks instead of just being quiet and walking away. I can open up my mouth. I can be bold now. Come on and say amen here. He altered me because I had a worship experience. Do you have one that you can write about? Oh, hallelujah. Glory to his name. Let's go on a little further here. In verse 7, and he laid it upon my mouth and said, Lord, it has touched thy lips, and thy iniquity is taken away, and thy sin is purged. Now, the book of Isaiah is the same place where we read, and it says that he was wounded for our transgressions, bruised for our iniquity. Amen? And with his stripes we are healed. The chastisement of our peace was laid upon him. Now, he took, in order to use Isaiah in worship, while he was at church, he cauterized, he healed up the problem of his mouth so that he can use his mouth for ministry. Amen? But he says that this iniquity was taken away and his sin was purged. Iniquity is the guilt and the hidden stuff that you got down on the inside. We know what we do wrong, the sin that we have. And he took that away, but the iniquity, that's why he said he was bruised for our iniquity. Iniquity is something under the surface. What is a bruise? A bruise happens under the surface. Come on and say amen. You may not be split open and bleeding, but you're bleeding underneath. Hallelujah. So he told him, he said, I'm going to heal you of your sin and the stuff that's under the surface. When you can get in the presence of God, there are some things under the surface you don't know about me. But God will take care of that. Come on and say amen. There's some things under the surface I don't know about you. But I don't need to worry about that. All I want to know is Jesus Christ and him crucified. Can I get a witness from somebody in here today that I got some stuff under

0: mercy. That's why we can go boldly to him. Oh, come on and say amen. I'm covered by the blood. The blood is applied to my life. And so when I go before the Lord, he don't see me in my iniquity. He don't see me in my sin, but he sees me through the blood. Through the blood. I'm covered with the blood. The blood is the life of a thing. I'm covered with the life of Jesus Christ. Hallelujah. Glory to his name. Glory to his name. In verse 8, he says, I heard the voice of the Lord saying. Now, we understand that he had a vision. And what he saw made him realize how vile he was. But then in his worship experience, he heard a voice. Are you hearing God today? Do you go in the worship service and say, I'm going so I can hear God? If you came just to hear me, you came for the wrong reason. You need to hear what God is saying through me. Oh, hallelujah. And then even in your worship, while you're praising, while you're worshiping God, he'll give you a word. He'll give you something. You say, I don't even know. And sometimes he'll even do it when you don't understand what's going on. He'll do it through a song. You say, I don't even know why that song is in my heart. How come I keep singing How I Got Over? Well, he's trying to let you know that you're about to get over some things. Oh, yeah. How come he keeps giving me a song that said that he sent his word and healed me? Oh, yeah, he sent his word. Why? Because God is now about to heal you. Come on. He's trying to get you ready, get you prepared. He's sending the word. You ought to be able to hear the voice of God. That's why it's important to come in here and not look at everybody else, but start to look to God and say, God, I don't care who's next to me. If they ain't moving, I'm going to get up and I'm going to worship you. If they don't open their mouth, I'm going to open up my mouth. If I can't sing, I'm going to make a joyful noise unto the Lord. Come on and say amen. I'm going to serve the Lord with gladness. I'm going to come before his presence with singing. I'm going to know that he's God. Come on and say amen here. I'm going to do what I have to do to get in the presence of God. That's why he said, come. He said, come in his gates with what? Thanksgiving, into his courts with praise. Let me tell you about Isaiah. Isaiah was not at the gate. He was not outside of the gate. Come on and say amen. Remember what I told you the other week? That when they had the temple or the tabernacle set up, they had the gate here, and they had all of the Israel encamped all about, and Judah was in the gate. That you can't get in the gate unless you go through praise, Judah. Come on and say amen. But Isaiah wasn't in Judah.
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0: The 27th annual Cane River Zydeco Festival and Poker Run is back and better than ever. 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
1: Glory to God, glory to God. That was a lovely selection. Thank you, Brother Banks. We're going to take up a collection for him in a little while. Now, don't y'all get confused. That's not going to be part of your tithes or the building fund or the love offering or the Cadillac fund. No, that's just a joke, that last one there. Y'all know I want a Lexus. But anyway, I want everybody to turn to Psalm 150. 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It's because y'all ain't learned how to break through. You know what I'm saying? 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

How you been doing? We looking fine. But what I want to know, do you have a new man?

wanna get trimmed. Now some of you fellas might agree with me. I like a little something I can hold on to. You can work out, baby.